0: 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I'm Sam. I didn't know I was walking in the dark. And then when the light turns on, you go, oh, right. 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

Life Radio. It's Sam here. We are having dinner with some really cute ones tonight. Tell you who they are. Super adorable. Coming up after Andrew Rip on Family Life Radio.

0: 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Hi, my name is Sam. There's a dinner appointment that we're having tonight with some of my favorites, Lynn and who?
1: Every night when I go to feed my rabbits, I have four rabbits, and make their dinner and make my dinner, we listen to you.
0: Oh.
1: And it's so much fun. So it's like you're having dinner with us.
0: I love that. I love rabbit food. I think it's making my ears longer and silkier. Your ears are beautiful too, Lynn. I raise my lettuce to you.
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0: 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Hello, I'm Sam. What does true gratitude look like? Where have you seen it lately? Where have you felt it lately? 888-888-9976. I saw it. Our daughter had a dentist appointment. She's 14. She has Down syndrome. They handed her this little bag, and it has the usuals, the toothbrush, the little flosser things, a little tiny toothpaste, and just all the things in it. It's the thing we always get. She goes, I wanted this. Oh, Mom, look, there's a flosser. Wow. We got home. She busts out the toothpaste. I'm trying my new toothbrush, Mom. It works great. That is the kind of gratitude I want. Could we do that today? Could there be something that we just normally would go, well, that's ordinary. And instead we go, wow, this is the email I always wanted. Let's do it. We can make people around us delighted.
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0: Hi, it's Sam. If you need some inspiration tonight, I'm inspired. Tell me about your daughter.
1: Well, our 24-year-old daughter really inspires me. She works with an organization helping to teach foster teenagers and kids who've been in detention life skills. And she's actually out camping with them all this week.
0: Good for her.
1: But she inspired me to volunteer at a local camp for foster children last week.
2: You see, lives changed through her and what those guys are doing?
1: Yes.
2: It's amazing because it seems like early on, especially when you're in the teenage years, someone investing in you like that and showing you the truth can just make your whole life incredible, whereas it could have gone the other way.
1: Totally true, Sam.
0: Well, thank you for joining in. Thank your daughter for us. And I don't know, when you hear something like that, doesn't it make you excited for what's possible? You know, I think there are beautiful people who see a gap in someone's life and then they just decide to stand in there. It's completely a Jesus move. Lord, help us do it more often. Give us eyes to see and willingness to step in.
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This next song, I love it. It's from John Reddick. The part where he says, I used to be holding on for dear life, and now I'm holding on to God because I realize He's always been holding on to me. Yes, John. We're going to sing it loudly.

0: Family Life Radio, that's John Ruddick. I'm Sam. Looking for what inspires you tonight, Steve?
1: Well, I'm a vocalist in our worship team, one of our worship teams at our church.
0: Mm-hmm.
1: And what inspires me is when we're up leading worship and I look out over the congregation and I see individuals that are just simply lost in their worship with God, you know, worshiping to God. And they're totally oblivious to people around them, you know, and they're just like this one-on-one relationship with God. And that inspires me, and that, you know, that's the reason why I'm there leading worship.
0: Thank you. And the people like you, who that's your gift, and you lead us and you help us find a place because we're desperate to connect with God, and you're setting the stage for that.
1: Yeah, we need it so much.
0: We do. You know, even if it is in your car today, if you need that release, sing loudly to these songs and know that you make God smile.
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In fact, this next band, two sisters, both of their middle names are Renee. 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
4: Way to go, my friend. Hey, listen, welcome to the Intentional Living Center Live today. And you're saying, what in the world are they doing over there? Hey, listen, I'll tell you, I kind of woke up the other day, one of those thinking moments where everything else is set aside, and I had an aha moment. And what the aha moment was, you know, in life, there's kind of two extremes. The aha moments, when you ever have those where you're just sitting, you're reading, you're praying, you hear a quote, you're watching your grandkids or kids, watching a movie, reading a book, and all of a sudden it was like, aha. You know, you have one of those moments where there's an awareness that takes you as a person to a new level, spiritually or otherwise. And at the other extreme are the oh no moments. Oh no, you know, I didn't take care of that and it blew up. I didn't plan ahead, it blew up, or I got blindsided by life. These two extremes. Now, I was thinking of biblical characters who represent these two extremes. On the aha end, what my favorite from the Old Testament, we all know, say it together, Nehemiah, right? Nehemiah had an aha moment. His friends came to him and he asked him, what's going on back home? And they said, well, the gates have been burned. The people are in disarray. And it was like he had a spiritual aha moment and went into prayer, and fasting, and mourning. And for the next, well, if you follow the calendar, almost 3 months of really preparing himself in a direction that changed his life. It was one of those aha moments. And the other extreme, I was thinking, who's a character in the Bible that had an oh no moment? And there's a bunch of them, but one that came to my mind was Jonah. You know, he ran from God. Instead of having an aha moment, instead of God, you know, listening to God and saying, "Aha, God has something for me," he ran and he woke up in the belly of the big fish, and that was an oh no morning. Oh no. So I guess the question I'd ask you, I want you to think with me a little bit here on intentional living today, because intentional living is about, you know, planning ahead, living our lives intentionally, living with passion and purpose and direction. How do you move from, oh no, to an aha moment? Maybe you have a story where you had an aha moment. God really revealed something to you. And as a result of that, it really changed the direction of your life. I just sense in my heart that somebody, maybe you, during this time, you're going to hear something said that's going to make a change in your life, and that's why we're here. All right, the phone line is open. I didn't give you the number. It's 888-888-1717. 888-888-1717 is the number. And if you have one of those aha moments in your life and you say, boy, God really brought me to a moment of realization, spiritually or otherwise, that changed my life, you will be an illustration for somebody else listening. All right, 888-888-1717, from oh no to aha moments.
5: Hi, my name's Scott. I'm a 9-year vet in the United States Army, and I got out in 1989. I was diagnosed post-traumatic stress disorder, antisocial and borderline psychotic, and just about 7 weeks ago, I reconfirmed my life with God, and since 1984 until about 7 weeks ago, I hadn't had a good night's sleep.

0: probably no more than 2.5-3 hours at one time. And since I reconfirmed myself, I had slept like a baby every night. I also was diagnosed with bone marrow cancer on the 3rd of July, and I gave everything to him, the whole shooting match, everything in my life. And like I said, I was sleeping like a baby. I finished my 4th infusion of chemotherapy 2 weeks ago, day after tomorrow. I should be home in bed sick, but I'm working 48 hours a week and have not felt better in years. And I just wanted to call in and give him some encouragement, let people know that the God we serve is real. He is there to help. All you have to do is go to him, claim his promises, and he's there for you. I hope this helps somebody somewhere, because every time I mention it or I talk to people about it, it helps me and helps me reconfirm the fact that God is alive, God is real, and he's alive in my heart. And I thank God for this radio station and the people like you and the programs and the information that y'all put out. I wish y'all the peace of God in your hearts and your lives, and you will probably be hearing from me again. Thank you so very much.
1: Thank you, my friend. Listen, I appreciate you sharing that. As you know, you have an aha moment like that. God works in your life. Satan doesn't like it, and you're going to have some oh no potential moments. The evil one, as he's referred to, will do all that he possibly can for us to have more of those discouraging, downer, oh no moments, being blindsided in life. And what happens, so many of us, when we have oh no moments, lose a sense of purpose and direction. I heard Rick Warren today talk about, I think he was referring to how our dreams can leak, you know, like a tire, it leaks. And you come out and a week later, it's lost half of its air pressure. And I think in our lives sometimes, we get these oh no moments, diagnosis of cancer, oh no. Or all of a sudden, there's a tragedy in your family that you didn't expect, oh no. And it happens. Sometimes our own doing. You know, let's face it, sometimes we're just stupid. We do stupid things, and we pay the consequences for it. And sometimes no fault of our own. There's just life around us. It's the sinful world in which we live. Things happen, and there's these oh-no moments. And how we respond to an oh-no moment is critical. I was thinking of the Apostle Paul. He was, you know, on the Damascus Road, he had not only an oh-no moment, he had an aha moment. When he was knocked flat on his face, he had an option. He could have said, no way, Lord. And he could have just flown in the face of what God was doing in his life instead of having that turn to an aha moment of saying, aha, I've been on the wrong path. God has something better for me. I'm going to trust him. I'm going to go and wait and see what it is. And so he literally turned an oh no moment into an aha moment. I think many of us, come on, let's be honest, we take these oh no moments that happen, these crisis moments, and we allow them to drag us down, and we either become self-reliant, I can do this myself, and instead of changing, we just become more controlling, or we become self-destructive. We do dumb things, dumber things. You ever notice a person who starts to dig a hole, and then when things get bad, some people keep digging. They take an oh-no moment, and they don't change. They just keep digging. And so intentional living is all about being proactive, having more aha moments early in the game. Lord, what are you saying to me? And then making the changes we need to make. Again, you're welcome to join us at 888-888-1717.
2: Hi, my name is Christina, and I currently live in Los Angeles, California. I am a model in Hollywood, and I just wanted to call to say that initially when I moved out there, my intention was to just work hard and hustle and make a living and make money and just be successful in what I was doing. And I saw that life was empty. There was no meaning. There was no purpose to that. And then God opened my eyes, and now I'm living with a purpose, and I've surrendered completely to him. He's kept me in the industry. Now I attend Models for Christ every Tuesday night. I go to a church called Reality in Hollywood, California. I surround myself with people who love Jesus Christ, and we just encourage each other, and it's such a great inspiration. Now I know why God wanted me to be out there in the first place. It was not for my own glory. It's all for him. And so every single day I remember the blessings and the talent that he's given me, the tools provided to be there. And every day I'm intentional about what I do, what I surround myself with, what I listen to, what I watch, just so that I can be prepared every single day for the battlefield and for what lies ahead. So I just wanted to say that even when it's the hardest of times, the joy of Jesus Christ is just so amazing and gives you this peace and this feeling of content that nothing else in this world can give. So that's my testimony, and I just wanted to share that with you guys. Thank you so much for this radio station.
1: She has a fantastic testimony. In fact, we recorded a video of her story as a model, giving her life to the Lord and honoring that in her life. And she had one of those aha moments in her life and saying, hey, you know. And as Christina had that aha moment, she realized that the choices she made would impact her life. They would become cumulative in her life. And she chose to honor Christ. You know, one of the things, as we get into teaching this week, one of the things we can do to have more aha moments is to ask God in prayer. And we do that only when we're quiet. The world in which we're living is very noisy today. We have a lot of media. We have a lot of stress. There's just a lot. I mean, you know, I don't have to explain it. And I think it's hard for us to really receive God's best in our life, understand what He's trying to say to us, unless we find opportunity to be quiet. And it's hard for me. Thinking of Nehemiah again, when you read the scripture, when he had that aha moment, it said that he spent this period of time in fasting and prayer, and as much as possible, I'm sure, alone on his face before God, really seeking what God was trying to say to him. I think it's hard for us to hear God through the noise that's on around us. It's in quietness that we hear him. When we rush through reading scripture or rush through prayer, we miss the opportunity to hear what he's trying to say to us. I would encourage you in this one of these steps through prayer that you make it an opportunity to pray in quiet, give yourself adequate time, eliminate all distractions. Don't back up against a deadline that only leaves you a few minutes. Really prayerfully say, God, I really want to hear from you. I want an aha moment about my marriage. Maybe you're going through a difficulty in your marriage. God, I need an aha moment. Because if I don't get an aha moment, you know what? I'm going to have an oh no moment down the road. You might be with your finances and you realize that you in your heart, you know that crisis moment is coming, that oh no moment is coming, and you say, God, I need an aha moment, or we as a couple need an aha moment. We need to have a moment of awakening and awareness. We need to hear from you. We need direction from you. It may be for your kids. It may be for your health. Any of the five essential areas of your life that you would find to have more of those aha moments. Prayer is one of the 10. What have you found to help you experience an aha moment in your life? You can join us here in the second half of our program at 888-888-1717, 888-888-1717.
3: I am definitely a heart person. I have a tendency to definitely be moved by compassion.
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5: 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My husband's a head person, and I have a couple of issues that complicate being a heart person.
6: 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I've been a business owner and served the Lord for a long time, but it's hooked onto my hands and arms.
1: If you're a head person, watch out for this. Hi, I'm Dr. Randy Carlson with an Intentional Living Minute. I chuckle because I'm a head person. What that means is that head people like myself, we like bottom line discussions. We think and analyze and sometimes overanalyze. And here's the weakness. When a head person goes into overdrive, they can miss people's feelings. And that's me. I'm guilty at times of doing that. Getting so focused on projects and deadlines and ideas that it's easy to overlook people. So can I encourage you, if you're like me, a head person today, that you would stop and really focus on people, focus on relationships, focus on feelings, open your heart. Maybe that's not going to be easy for you, but join me as a head person in broadening our scope beyond just our thinking to how we feel as well. That's intentional living.
7: 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Dr. Randy, light bulbs are going to be coming on all over the place.
1: I guess as we really have more of these aha moments. What is an aha moment? Well, it's a moment that occurs, and it may be over a period of time. It may come all of a sudden. It may come in a quiet moment when you're thinking. It may come when you're praying. It may come as a result of something that's been said to you, maybe as a result of a book that you're reading, a biography of someone's life, might be when you're reading scripture. If you're a mindful person, a person that's aware, you have those moments where all of a sudden there's like, and sometimes they're very gentle. I heard one person refer to them as sort of like little bubbles that are floating up between jagged rocks, and they're very delicate and they can burst quickly and be gone. And we all of a sudden we're back to the moment, back to reality. But these aha moments can be powerful moments. Sometimes you let them come and you let them go. Maybe it's just an awareness, takes you to a new level and you move on. Other times it changes the course of a life. You know, there's wisdom in many counselors, the Bible says. And I think over my life, some of the aha moments I've had have been when I'm sitting in a board meeting, sitting with a person that I respect or a group of people. I've shared with you the five men that most influenced my life. One of those men, something that was said that sort of made me think, got me to journal, got me to be praying, got me to be thinking at a different level. Otherwise, what happens is we get caught in the routine and the mundane of the moment. And of course, these moments are important, but we got to rise above them sometimes. And if you don't have, and the reason this is such a critical topic to me is because in some areas of your life, come on now, if you don't take the aha moments and build on them, I could tell you right now, without making a decision, there's going to be a decision to be made down the road because there'll be an oh no moment. And it may show up in your marriage, the most inopportune, painful moment in your life. You say, oh boy, I can remember 4 years, 5 years ago, sensing that something needed to change and it didn't, and now we're paying the price. Or in your finances, your health. And we know as a result of not dealing with those things, procrastinating, being unintentional, being good intentioned, they catch up with us. So the encouragement is to teach very practical things that you can apply to your life to have more aha moments. From the Intentional Living Center, you're welcome to share your thoughts, by the way, on our website at theintentionallife.com. Let me get Shelby on the line here, joining us from Michigan. Hi, Shelby.
8: Hi, Dr. Randy.
1: How are you today?
8: I am doing very well.
1: So tell me a little bit, what caused you to call in today when we're talking about aha moments?
8: Yes. You know, I just recently had one of those. I've been at the same job for about 5 years now. I work at an alternative school. And, you know, I just got tired. You know, I feel like, you know, I needed another job that would meet my needs more financially. And I guess I was just getting just, you know, kind of caught up in my circumstances and looking more or less at me and not looking at the purpose behind the reason I was working there. And I'd been putting in job applications and searching and seeking, and everywhere I'd look, the door would just close. And one day, it wasn't until I got a letter I received from a student And this particular student, you know, I had encouraged her because I, in the past, had suffered from addiction. And God had set me free and just totally just transformed my life. And she had suffered with addiction. And, you know, I was encouraging her to get out of it and just, you know, trying my best to give her godly advice. And she wrote me a letter one day just stating how, you know, she had gotten out of this drug addiction that she was in, and that she would have never been able to do it if it wasn't, you know, for me encouraging her in the Lord. And, you know, and it was that day that it hit me that the Lord just kind of put it on my heart. You know, Shelby, you have been, you know, searching for something for yourself, but the reason you're here isn't just for you. You know, it's like I'd lost my purpose behind what I was doing and why I was there. It wasn't for me. It never was about me. It was all about Him and, you know, bringing glory to Him and helping other people and pointing people to Him and His goodness. And, you know, I just wanted to share that story in hopes that would encourage somebody today, you know, that, you know, God has a purpose for everything and His timing is always perfect.
1: So you made a decision to stay, and what difference has that made in your life?
8: Oh my goodness. I continue every day. He continues to, you know, bring somebody into my path that I can, you know, just point them to Him or encourage them or simple smile, you know, dealing with different diverse backgrounds and broken homes and all different kinds of things, you know, just to be able to give somebody hope on a daily basis, to see somebody's face just light up with hope in Jesus Christ. There is no greater joy in the whole wide world than experiencing somebody having that hope.
1: So you have a different mindset about what you're doing now than you did before. Yeah.
8: And absolutely.
1: Now, did this come as an aha moment in prayer, or was it?
8: Yes. The Lord had kind of been trying to open my eyes, and you know how we can be stubborn at times and just kind of, you know, focus on ourselves and not really. At times, we almost silence His voice at times because we're so consumed in our circumstances.
1: Right.
8: And, the Lord kind of put it on my heart one day. I was actually driving home from work, and He just kind of opened my eyes and said, Shelby, you know, I am the reason behind this all. You know, your purpose is to bring hope to the hopeless, that you're living your purpose right now. And I'm still, you know, seeking the Lord, and I finally came to this place in my life where I know He's got a plan. I know He has a purpose, and things happen all in His perfect time, but, you know, He is the reason that we are here today.
1: Mm-hmm.
8: And I'm so grateful. I'm so thankful to be able to be there with those children and those kids and give them the hope of Jesus Christ and tell them about, you know, my story and how good He is and that what He did for me, He can do for them.
1: Well, fantastic. Hey, Shelby, I appreciate you sharing that today. And what you've, I think, illustrated is in life, so much of whatever it is we're doing, not doing, hoping we should be doing, comes down to our attitude, the decision that we make about what we're doing, why we're doing it, the purpose behind it. And when God reveals that, sometimes you get the green light, sometimes you don't. And we have to take direction from Him. Shelby, thank you for your call, and God bless you in your work with those kids, okay?
8: Thank you, Dr. Randy.
1: All right, appreciate your call from Michigan.
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1: And so I was thinking about what is spiritual freedom, and this is the definition that I wrote down. I think it really reflects what we believe here at the Intentional Living Center. Spiritual freedom is a deep and personal confidence from knowing your purpose, living your purpose, and glorifying the one that gave you a purpose. In other words, it begins with a personal, dynamic, growing relationship with Jesus Christ. who is the giver of purpose in our lives. That's an excerpt from the featured lesson this month, you know, finding freedom in our faith. And the question is, when you think about your faith, is your faith real? Is it transformational? You know, faith is something that should wake us up every day with the hope for the day, a challenge for the day, knowing we have opportunities. And when we face these, as we're talking about oh no and aha moments, as we face these aha and oh no moments in our life, to realize that our faith is in Jesus Christ. And I want to say thanks to those of you who are supporting us. Thanks for praying for us. Thanks for standing up and being a part of the ministry with your faithful support every month. 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
9: I just realized that I completely misunderstood for over a year now what intentional living is. I thought that you meant, yes, pleasing God, but somehow the decisions were intentionally positive. It's hard to explain what I mean. I only just today realized that what you mean is intentionally obeying God, not intentionally doing positive things for the situation. Praying for it and trying to do what's right, but actually intending to do what is taught in the Bible every single day. That is the intention overall. That is the direct intentional purpose of living. I just wanted to say thank you for making that clear just now in a small comment you made, not really even talking to anyone, and the light suddenly went off for me. Thank you so much.
1: You're welcome. You know, if you all don't understand what I mean by intentional living, that's not your problem or your fault. That's my problem and my fault. And so I take responsibility to make sure we're clear what intentional living is and not. It is not working our way to heaven. It is not making God love us more by what we do. I suppose the best way to describe this is because of His intentional love for us. We see that in Scripture. We see that on the cross. We see that in the resurrection. We see that in the promise of eternity with Him. As a result of that intentional love for us, the least we can do every day is to get up and say, I intend today to figure out what pleases Christ in my marriage, figure out what pleases Christ with our money, with our work, with our health, and to live that out intentionally, not perfectly. It's not about works, good works, so God will love us more. It's about the works that we do because of our love for Him. Hope that makes sense. Hey, I want to thank you for joining me today. You know, this whole topic is right at the core of what we're about here, because every one of us will have aha and oh no moments in life, coming to recognize that they're there and it's a reality, and how we choose at that moment of an oh no or aha moment can change the course of our life. Love to hear your feedback. Share it with me. I'm Dr. Randy. We got to leave it where it is today. 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

0: If you are a caregiver, there may be an added benefit to you that maybe you haven't thought about. Hi, Bill Running on Family Life Radio. Research out from Johns Hopkins University suggests that those who care for a chronically ill or disabled family member live an average of 9 months longer than non-caregivers. The analysis looked at data from more than 3,000 family caregivers and statistically similar non-caregivers. And my take is, you know, when you help somebody, when you get beyond yourself and reach out to somebody and help them, it just improves your sense of well-being. And that just plays out physically as our bodies react to that. I mean, I'm not a doctor, but I'm just thinking, you can never go wrong with helping somebody, right? Always makes us feel good and apparently makes us live longer.
1: If you're feeling lonely today, try this prayer.
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0: The Family Life Radio verse of the day is quite simple and quite profound. It's Psalm 119, verse 105. Your word is a lamp unto my feet and a light for my path.
1: And

0: Bill Ronning at Family Life Radio. One of the joys of my life is just watching our kids grow up and the funny things that they say. There's a book out. It's by Dandy McCall. It's called Kids Say the Greatest Things About God. So Dandy asked the kids, they're like ages 2 to 10, what does God do all day? So here's some of the answers. Well, he walks on water. He lives. Same as us, only in heaven, and he does it better. Jill, what funny thing did your kids say?
1: My daughter Sophie was 4, and I was praying for her. And in the prayer, I prayed for her future husband. And we get done praying, and she looked up at me, and she said, "Mom, I haven't even lost my first tooth yet, and you're praying for my husband."
0: That's classic.
2: You know, I was saying how the first time I spoke to a group of 1,000, I was nervous. It's like, what are they going to think of me?
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2: Are they going to like this? Is it going to be boring? Am I going to be entertaining enough? And at one point along the journey, God stopped me in my tracks and said, "You are so focused on what you are receiving, and I want you to focus on what you are giving. What are you going to give? Give the gift that I have given you and leave it there." And stop being so focused on what you're getting from them and all the feedback and what they think about you. That changed everything for me when I step up on a stage. It's about what I'm there to give. And I think that mindset can help us as individuals when we walk into a room.
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4: I was addicted to heroin and Oxycontin for over 4 years of my life, and I've been drastically changed by Jesus Christ, and I just give all the glory to God. 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
5: 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Call 888-888-9976.

That's Zach Williams, Wait For Me. I'm Bill Ronning. Thank you so much for being a faithful listener, and thank you for supporting family-funded Family Life Radio. Here's Chris Tomlin, How Good It Is.

0: author.
1: You know, it's so encouraging to see churches stepping up and providing meals for hungry people or people who are just really struggling right now. It's just something that is really impactful in people's lives to know that somebody cares about them. Hi, Patty. Your church is doing some good work. Tell us about it.
2: Well, we have what we call the Center of Hope.
1: Oh, I like that.
2: Yes, it's actually pretty big. The people that they come in and first they get counseled because we feed them, we give them their box of food. They get to pick out their clothing. But before they get their food and their clothes, we share with everybody that comes in, we share the gospel, their spiritual needs and their physical needs. And we also, there we have a medical center, a pregnancy center as well there.
1: Wow, that is good stuff. Center of Hope. I love that. Keep up the good work.
2: Thank you.
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1: For King and Country with Michael W. Smith, that's Place in This World. I'm Bill Ronning. Hey, don't forget, tomorrow morning you'll have another chance to win that backyard concert with Natalie Lane. Be listening to Kankel Fritz and Friends tomorrow for your chance to win. 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

0: It's called Blessings. It's Laura Story on Family Life Radio. Hi, I'm Bill Ronning. Pleasure to be with you tonight. Courtney, I know that song has had an impact on you. Tell us your story.
1: So that song has really hit me pretty hard to the core. My husband and I have two children, and our second child was born 2.5 months premature, and we almost lost her several times. And really the only way that I was able to get through that was to listen to that song pretty much over and over again, driving back and forth from the hospital.
0: Yeah, well, Laura Story's husband had some real health issues. He had a brain tumor, and they were just going through some real struggles. And that was the impetus for Laura Story writing the song Blessings.
1: And then on top of that, when we got home, found out that my husband had actually been having an affair.
0: I'm so sorry, Courtney.
1: So it's been a lot, but through the grace of God, we're doing marriage counseling with a wonderful Christian counselor, and I feel like we're on the right path. But that song has really summed up our life right now, and just understanding that even through the hard times, we have to praise Him, and we have to understand that some of the stuff that happened can still be blessings for us. And so we're getting there.
0: Yeah, I'm so glad that you can see that, Courtney. God is our Redeemer. He redeems our lives, and He redeems various situations in our life. So keep looking up. God is good.
1: Thank you so much.
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0: Family Life Radio, I'm Bill Running, and I hope you're doing well tonight. But if you're feeling a little overwhelmed, and, you know, we all have our moments, let me hold out hope to you with this. Psalm 27, verse 1 says, "The Lord is my light and my salvation. Whom shall I fear? The Lord is the strength of my life. Of whom shall I be afraid?" God's got you.
1: I want to dance like David. I want to

That's one of the early ones from Mercy Me. It's called All of Creation. I'm Bill Ronning, and I've got new music for you from Natalie Lane. Here's The Long Way on Family Life Radio. I'm the

0: That's Natalie Lane on Family Life Radio, The Long Way. What's the song all about?
1: Hey friends, it's Natalie Lane, and this is a story behind my song called The Long Way. I was just struck recently by the fact that so much of our lives are marked by waiting. We're always waiting for something, praying for something, praying for a miracle to come. And I believe we serve a God of miracles who can do a miracle in a moment. And sometimes he does it in a moment, but sometimes he takes us along these back roads to get to the miracle. And we wonder why it's taking so long. I used to think it was cruel of God to take us on those back roads and make it take longer than it could. But the longer I walk with him, I realize that maybe it's the kindness of God that takes us along those back roads sometimes. Because we get to see things out there that we never would have seen. We get to know him in a way we never would have known him. So by the time we get to the destination, the thing we care about the most is actually not the destination, but it's knowing the Lord and the gift of his presence.
0: I so agree with that. You know, when the Bible says to wait on the Lord, there is a reason for that. And sometimes it's to help us to grow stronger in our faith. That's Natalie Lane with The Long Way on Family Life Radio.
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3: 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He's our Redeemer. He's our risen Lord, the one who sacrificed himself so that we could experience the fullness of life. So come on. Let's worship together and give Jesus the honor and glory he's worthy of.
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Good evening. It's Bill Ronning with the Family Life Radio Verse of the Day. We're looking at Psalm 119, verse 105. Your word is a lamp to my feet and a light for my path.

0: You're with Bill Ronning on Family Life Radio. That's Zach Williams, Less Like Me. And Matt, I know that's one of your favorites. How's God using it to impact your life?
1: I had recently made some poor decisions that affected my marriage and my relationship with people around me. And it, by those decisions, it caused my wife to become very bitter and resentful towards me. And I really started doubting myself and got into some depression. And I heard that song on the radio and it just broke me and realized that I can't turn my life around. I started making healthy choices. And every time I hear that song, it's just a reminder of what God's doing in my life.
0: Good. So how's your marriage doing now, Matt?
1: Oh, man, we're incredible. We just had a baby. She's 11 days old. God has restored us, and we're working together finally to put back together what was broken.
0: Yeah, that's what God does, and I'm glad that he did it for you, Matt. Congratulations on the new baby, and keep looking up. God is good.
1: Thank you so much. Appreciate that.
2: Can I encourage you to do something very special on this World Senior Citizens Day? 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And it's our older citizens that have contributed so much to bring us to where we are today. 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Now I realize they weren't irrelevant, they had a lot of wisdom. So today, can I encourage you on this Senior Citizens Day, celebrate the elders in your life intentionally.
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4: God gave Jonah a second chance to carry out his mission. 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So I'm encouraged to know that I'm never too far gone to make a difference. 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And if I slip up again, God gives third chances. And fourth, well, you get the idea. 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If God didn't hesitate to put everything on the line for us by sending his own son, is there anything else he wouldn't gladly and freely do for us? 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

The Bible says that to all who did receive him, who believed in his name, he gave the right to become children of God. Here's We the Kingdom to sing about that extraordinary truth. This is Child of Love on Family Life Radio.

0: Family Life Radio, I'm Bill Running. We are all waiting for something, right? I mean, life doesn't happen all in one day. It's season after season after season. And so there is a lot of waiting in life. Abraham waited 25 years for God's promise of a son. Moses, 40 years in the wilderness. David waited 15 years to become king. Noah waited 120 years for rain. Job had to wait for God to heal and deliver him. And the simple thing to remember is God's timing is not our timing. His ways are higher than our ways. And as we wait, we can be sure that God will come through with His perfect plan just at the right time.
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1: Bill Ronning on Family Life Radio. I am telling you, these backyard concerts, they are so cool. 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
1: Such an encouraging song about God's faithfulness and His heart to forgive us. 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
2: This song really is the story of the prodigal in all of us. We've all had times where we've messed up and made mistakes, or we've run from God and feel like we'll never be enough. But no matter how many times we've been in that place, God never gives up on us. Even when we give up on ourselves, God's arms are always stretched wide. He's always welcoming us back home, and we hope this song reminds you that you are always loved and wanted by God, and He will never give up on you.
1: I like what you said about the prodigal in all of us, because when I tend to think about the story of the prodigal, you know, you're thinking about somebody's child who has wandered from their faith and then they came back to the Lord. But really, we are all prone to wander at times in our life, and it's just so good to know that God never gives up on us. He always takes us back. Josh Havens with The Afters, You Never Gave Up On Me.
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You know, when we can find purpose in the pain, it sure makes life a little easier just knowing that God can take that and make it into something good. 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

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You know, someday we won't have to imagine what heaven will be like because we will be living it. Here's Mercy Me on Family Life Radio.

It is such a joy to let you know that if you need prayer tonight, we've got somebody who will pray with you. You can talk to a care coach right now, and there's no pressure, there's no obligation, just prayer at 888-888-9976. Press option 3. I've been

0: Bill Ronning at Family Life Radio. One of the joys of my life is just watching our kids grow up and the funny things that they say. There's a book out. It's by Dandy McCall. It's called Kids Say the Greatest Things About God. So Dandy asked the kids, they're like ages 2 to 10, what does God do all day? So here's some of the answers. Well, he walks on water. He lives. Same as us, only in heaven, and he does it better. Jill, what funny thing did your kids say?
1: My daughter Sophie was 4, and I was praying for her. And in the prayer, I prayed for her future husband. And we get done praying, and she looked up at me, and she said, Mom, I haven't even lost my first tooth yet, and you're praying for my husband.
0: That's classic.
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1: 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Here's Jamie McDonald, Ain't No Way. Keep looking up. 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

Megan Woods on Family Life Radio. So if you've ever watched and loved the Rocky movies and wondered about Sylvester Stallone and how he got to where he is, I've got the story coming up after Pat Barrett. Worthy.

0: Family Life Radio. That was Pat Barrett and Build My Life. And speaking of building your life, Sly Stallone did just that. Back in the day, he was a fairly unknown actor. He wrote the script for the movie Rocky, demanded to be the lead in it, got the part, and all the Rocky movies later, he's a huge success. And there's a new Rocky movie coming out. It's called I Play Rocky. Now, Sylvester Stallone had nothing to do with this movie, but he did give his stamp of approval. It hits theaters nationwide November 20th. It stars Anthony Ippolito, and he's perfectly cast as a young Sylvester Stallone. He even does his voice really good. And I've already heard that there's Oscar buzz. But you know, it's really interesting that somebody wants to make a movie about Sylvester Stallone's life. And it reminds me of Philippians 4:13. I can do all things through Christ who strengthens me. And it emphasizes your ability to endure and accomplish things when you're rooted in God's power, not just your will.
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0: Family Life Radio. Good morning. I'm Jennifer Davis. I hope your day's going well. And mine's better because I no longer have an ant problem. I was dealing with these ants, and it was very funny because I had two chili ristras hanging on either side of my front door area. And I noticed these ants, but I couldn't find where their home was. I thought it was nearby the front door area. It was not. It actually was all the way in my backyard. And I followed these things. I didn't know what they were doing. Turns out the ants were crawling up the side of the house near the front door, stealing the chili ristra seeds and taking them all the way back to their nest. So I came up with a pet-friendly remedy to get rid of the ants. You use equal parts of powdered sugar and baking soda. You put it in small caps, and then you set it near the ant hole, and it worked like a charm. They took the bait, and I no longer have an ant problem. And I no longer have chili ristras either. I threw those suckers away because I don't want the ants coming back.
1: God loves the world. Yeah, but does he love me with everything that I've done?
2: Bring all your failures, bring your addictions, come lay them down at the foot of the cross.
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0: Life Radio. I'm Jennifer Davis, and you know, we have had such a great response to our Summer Backyard Concert Series. Once again, you know, it was back by popular demand. You guys loved it so much the first time. We brought it back, and I am so glad that we did. You know, our latest winner of concert number 2 was Jen from Georgia. Hey, cool name, by the way. She won the Laura Story concert, so she's going to be having a blast, and you, my friend, can have a blast yourself, because next up is going to be a concert to have Miss Natalie Lane in your backyard.
1: Take me down the long way if that's where I'm meant to be.
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0: 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Well, today's verse of the day is a good one, and I hope this one is for you. It's Philippians 1:6. And I am certain that God, who began the good work within you, will continue his work until it is finally finished on the day when Christ Jesus returns. Well, what does that mean for you in your life? God never leaves his work half finished. So the moment that you accept Christ, he's going to start a lifelong process of shaping your character. In your daily life, it's a promise that he's going to faithfully guide, correct, and grow you until Christ returns. I hope this is a message for you. And if you've accepted Christ, just know he's working within you every single day. And if you haven't, well, maybe it'll be that little push you need.
1: I tell a story about when I was leaving the house with the kids and I was in a rush and I hit my shoulder on a coat rack, left a black and blue mark.
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1: And later that evening, John came over to give me a hug. He didn't know that there was a bruise there. He pushed up against it and I reacted, like, ow, you know, pushed him away. This is what we do with our emotional sore spots, our emotional wounds. You may not have caused the wound, but you get close enough to me to push on it. And when you get close enough to me in relationships or say something or do something that's gonna push on that wound, I'm gonna react. But what if the reaction is God revealing something that he wants to heal in me?
2: More insights from Deborah Falada today on communicating about what's really going on in your heart at familyminute.org.
3: We all need a second chance. 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
3: God gave Jonah a second chance to carry out his mission. 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And if I slip up again, God gives third chances. And fourth.
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5: I don't know if you've seen this wave of pictures coming out of China with babies cradling like whole watermelons. It is super cute. And everybody was like, oh, that's an interesting photo trend. It's actually functional. So they are dealing with some hotter temperatures. And apparently if you cool down a watermelon, it stays cool longer because of the, like, it has so much water in it and it's just the right size. They put it in the crib with the baby. The baby holds it and it keeps their body temperature down.
6: Yeah, it's like a little cooling stuffed animal.
5: It is. So they've been doing this for a long time and everybody was like, I want to try it. Well, apparently it doesn't work with adults. We're too big.
6: Oh.
5: You have to be a baby. Maybe if you got like 10 or 12, I don't know. It's hard to carry around.
6: Whole box of watermelons. Yeah,
5: exactly. Just jump into that big box at the store.
4: Yeah. This cute baby break turned into a really weird break.
5: Yeah. I mean, that's how we do it.
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0: Family Life Radio. We are Kenkel Fritz and Friends with producer Adam and Misty. And I saw this. It says, better to be rejected for righteousness than celebrated for compromise. And it had the scripture below. Blessed are those who are persecuted for righteousness, for theirs is the kingdom of heaven. There are, maybe this has happened to you. It happened to me. I was in country radio and I started a Bible study.
1: Which
0: and
1: is awesome.
0: Some people started coming, some of the DJs that were there and some of the staff. And the general manager was constantly making fun of me. Oh, is there a verse for this? We'd be in a meeting and would say stuff like that. And I felt a little persecuted. I mean, not like the traditional sense that we would call hardcore. I wasn't burnt to the stake.
1: Sure, right.
0: But I was looking at this and I was like, there are actual benefits for you if you are persecuted. Now, obviously, persecution is horrible, awful. It's not fun.
1: Yeah.
0: But it says right here, you have the kingdom of heaven at hand at you. It's given to you because you of your persecution. Of course, you know, the testing of your faith produces endurance. And then, you know, in Matthew, it says that great will be your reward in heaven. So I want you to know, if you feel like people are picking on you because of your faith, and maybe this is also sort of a gotcha, like, well, if you haven't been rejected because of your righteousness, are you righteous?
1: Ooh.
0: Are you following Jesus? There's that end,
2: yeah,
0: too.
2: Yeah.
0: But,
2: man.
0: But I don't think that's just because you haven't been doesn't mean that you're not necessarily.
2: But if you have been, you're in good company. There
0: exactly.
2: was a verse to answer him, by the way, every time he asked that. Proverbs 26:4. Answer not a fool according to his folly, lest thou also be like unto him.
1: Oh!
2: I like, there was a verse for that.
0: I like how Misty's got a verse locked and loaded. Yeah. That's hilarious. Maybe you've been persecuted. How'd you deal with it? 888-888-9976.
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0: 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We are Kenkel Fritz and Friends.
1: This might be the most unique souvenir you can get from the FIFA World Cup.
0: Oh.
1: Yeah.
0: All right. We'll talk about it coming up. Katie Nicole now. It's When I Fall on Family Life Radio.

0: Family Life Radio. We are Kenkel, Fritz, and Friends with producer Adam and Misty.
1: So the World Cup, now that it is officially concluded.
0: Yep. Congratulations to Spain.
1: Who yes. won. You could have some of the grass, a little cut of the grass from the MetLife Stadium in New Jersey where the final was played.
0: Oh.
1: To the tune of $450.
2: Oh.
1: Yep. Wow. It's just a little cube of grass and soil. They say they're preserving it inside this acrylic display, so it's supposed to, you know, always stay green. And you get a USB keepsake that has the authenticity film, whatever that means. And, $450 for some grass.
0: Now, here's the question. Does that interest you? Do you want some of that? I hear a lot of crickets.
2: Yeah.
1: You know what this kind of reminded me of? Do you remember back in when the Berlin Wall came down and they were selling pieces of it in like department stores? Like you would go to JCPenney
0: and get a piece of the Berlin Wall.
1: But I don't remember there being any authenticity. I think they just set out bricks and was like, it's the Berlin Wall. Oh, and no. We went, okay.
0: Well, you know, and we don't really appreciate how big, you know, this soccer thing is. For the rest of the world.
2: Right. It was the World Cup.
0: So, it was gigantic.
2: Yes.
0: World Cup, it's a big deal. But, you know, I would just wait, you know, a couple months here till football season kicks in, because then that would be the same turf that the New York Jets and the Giants play on. It's going to sound horrible, but that's probably not worth as much.
2: Oh. it's going to vary by season and sports.
0: I think most New York sports fans could agree that probably doesn't work to this
1: one. Man.
0: The Giants and the Jets aren't usually the best teams. But, you know. Just wait for that grass to just be there for a little longer.
1: I wonder how many of these were sold. They're going to have to like re-turf that whole thing.
0: I know.
1: A lot went.
0: Yeah. So, yeah. Exactly.
1: All right.
0: All right, get your grass here.
1: $50.
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You know, you can get a special piece of the FIFA World Cup glass. Kind of reminds us of the Berlin Wall, where they were selling all these things you could buy. It's coming up. We'll talk about it after Matt Maher on Family Life Radio.

0: Family Life Radio, we are Kenkel Fritz and friends. So you can buy a part of where the final World Cup game was played. How much is it? It's a piece of the turf, right?
1: Yeah, $450.
0: $450 to buy a piece of that, if that's of interest to you. What are you going to do? The grass is going to die. I just thought of that.
1: Well, they say they're preserving it in acrylic, so supposedly it won't. It will look
0: nice.
1: But still, I mean, it's grass and soil.
0: That you're paying a lot of money for.
2: Yeah.
0: Tim is with us from New Mexico. You had a take on this?
3: Pieces of the Berlin Wall.
0: Oh, yeah.
3: And I don't know how many of you were really alive, kicking, cognizant of what was going on when St. Helens blew.
0: I grew up in Washington State, and I remember ash on my front lawn.
2: Wow.
0: Yeah.
2: Whoa, that's
0: now, I was a kid, but I mean, I remember it.
3: Did you collect any of that?
0: Yeah, I have like a little bit of... Yeah, I do. Yeah, somewhere.
3: You could have sold it.
0: I know.
3: Because I remember.
0: They were selling it, weren't they?
3: I remember they did that all over.
0: Yeah.
3: Yeah, just like the Berlin Wall.
0: By ash from a volcano.
3: Right.
1: You know what is listed for sale right now?
0: What's that?
1: On eBay, a bag of air from outside Madison Square Garden that was collected right after Taylor Swift and Travis Kelce's wedding. And somebody
0: the
1: had
0: air.
1: It listed. Yep.
0: The air outside where the wedding
1: but
0: was.
1: But there was another person selling trash from outside the venue, and they have sold out $25 a pop.
2: Wow.
0: All right.
1: You can sell anything.
2: I can't figure out if that's brilliant or the other direction.
0: You can make money off it, I guess.
2: Yeah, I guess. Yeah.
1: Weirdest side hustle ever.
0: It's not brilliant for those that bought it.
3: Hey, one man's trash is another man's treasure.
0: That is true. You're right.
1: Literally.
0: That's true. And speaking of Mount St. Helens, this is how big it was growing up. In one of my art classes when I was a kid, I made a Mount St. Helens, and it had a top that could come off. And
2: you could
0: it was my piece of pottery.
2: It was it.
0: And that's back when kids made ashtrays for their mom and dad.
2: Oh, my goodness.
1: Well.
2: Truly a different time.
1: Yeah. Exactly.
2: We were more of a birdhouse generation, but
0: trying to illustrate, this will happen to you if you keep smoking.
1: So. Oh, no.
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1: Hey, good morning. We are Kenkel Fritz and Friends with producer Adam Misty. I'm Mike Kenkel Fritz.
2: You hear about people that find opportunities everywhere they go to be a blessing or pray with somebody or, you know, something like that. And I've talked about it often. I'm like, I'm just locked in my own little world, I think, because I don't ever see those opportunities. I'm just inside my own head. And it dawned on me yesterday what I think is going on. I went by the grocery store and there was a family, like seven people all together, and they were walking down the middle of the aisle you drive down.
1: Okay.
2: And they would not move.
1: Oh.
2: I mean, cars are stacking up behind. This was intentional. And by the time I got in the store, I was just fit to be tied. I was like, how dare they? That is so rude. How do I control my face if I see these people in the store? And by the time I like got what I needed and got back out, it dawned on me, I was so wrapped up in my own irritation the whole time, I didn't know anything else that was going on. And I started thinking back and I'm like, that happens a lot. Honestly, the quickest way to distract me is to put me in a negative headspace, and that's all I can concentrate on. And I'm like, well, man, the devil's figured out exactly how to keep me wrapped up so I don't see these opportunities. Because 9 times out of 10, there's something that annoys me right before I go in the store, and then I'm just all the whole time. And it's really hard to be a blessing to somebody when you're...
1: When you're not happy yourself, how can you bless somebody else? That's a good concept. I mean, it makes sense.
3: Yeah.
1: If you're not in a mood to be happy with others, how are you? Can you bless someone else?
2: But really, that was such a small thing to be that. And it's like, okay, whatever. So they were being kind of rude. Move on. But I didn't move on. And I was just grumbling the whole time. And
1: well, you are very justice
2: oriented. Yes, yes, I am.
1: In other words, if you're doing something wrong, you should pay for it.
2: Yes, you should.
1: And if you're walking down the middle of the aisle and cars are trying to park, you're being not very self-aware and rude, right? Is that what you're getting at?
3: Yeah.
1: So the whole trip, you're thinking about this.
2: Yep.
3: So, and it's interesting. It gets you kind of stuck in yourself too, doesn't it, with the frustration?
2: Yeah. Oh, 100%. I'm just locked in that prison of anger.
1: Yeah. I guess the question is how do you divert? How do you back off or tell yourself, well, in the grand scheme of things, they didn't really do it to me. They did it to everybody. It wasn't personal towards you.
2: Yeah.
3: Yeah.
1: They were just, you know.
2: The art of letting things go. One day I'll learn it.
1: That's it. You're right. It's the art. How do you let it go?
3: Yeah.
1: Maybe you know how to let it go. So something bugs you. How do you wash it? Just kind of let it roll off your back like a duck. How do you do that?
2: I need to carry Dawn around everywhere.
1: Dawn.
2: And that's what they used to clean ducks.
1: It'll help you slide off the back.
2: Oh, there you go. Exactly.
1: How about you? How do you let, you know, how do you let things roll off instead of get upset about them? I think that's a lifelong thing for some people.
3: Totally.
1: To not let something get under your skin. 888-888-9976. You can text us at 58326. Help Misty.
2: Yeah.
1: Help herself.
2: They're like, please help Misty. This affects us too.
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Someone's going to get qualified coming up here a little bit. Natalie Lane, backyard concert from her. It's on the way, and this is for King and Country.

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0: Hankel Fritz and Friends. All right, so how would you like to win a backyard concert with Natalie Lane? Maybe you're like, who is Natalie Lane?
1: Oh, yeah.
0: Well, you know, she's a newer artist that we're playing, and this is one of her songs right here.

0: song concert.
1: Maybe.
0: Gigi is with us. How are you doing?
2: Very good. Very good.
3: Are you calling in about getting qualified for Natalie Lane?
2: I am.
0: Well, you are a finalist.
2: I'm so excited.
4: I got a question for you, though. So, okay, the name Gigi. We don't hear that name too often, but I love it. Is that your actual name? Is this a nickname?
2: No, just a nickname. My name is Jerianne.
4: Oh, okay. Which is also a lovely name.
3: Yeah. It is. I like that.
2: Thank you.
3: I wonder if Natalie Lane has a nickname.
2: Probably Nat.
3: Nat. There you go.
4: Oh, I love that.
3: All right.
4: Yes.
2: I have a Madeline granddaughter, so we call her Maddie.
3: Oh. There you go. All right, well, maybe you'll get the chance to ask her. You can discuss nicknames.
4: It could be Natty, Maddie, and Gigi hanging out at the concert. Wouldn't that be awesome?
3: I like that.
2: Yay! Yes, it would be awesome. It would be awesome.
0: Well, just for qualifying, you've got a Natalie Lane bracelet, and we've got some free music from her for you.
2: Very nice. Very nice. Thank you so much. Thank you, and God bless.
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1: Pain doesn't mean God is gone. 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Jesus knows what it feels like to hurt, and He's with you in yours. So remember, you're not alone. 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

0: I drove by a gentleman. This man was hunched over. So I pulled over, and I normally wouldn't do that. I thought there was something wrong with him.
1: Well, what happened is she ended up being a blessing to him, and he was a huge blessing to her, and it's all a part of the good news of the day. And it's on the way for you in about 5 minutes on Family Life Radio.

0: We want to hear your good news. Give us a call at 888-888-9976. And who's this?
1: My name's Angela. I want to tell you a story.
0: Where, Angela, where are you calling from?
1: Panama City, Florida.
0: All right, everybody crisscross applesauce on the floor. Here we go.
1: I drove by a gentleman several times going to work that has been on the side of the road by a waffle shop. Just after I started listening to your radio in January and started giving to you in February, this man was hunched over and all the traffic was still going by him. So I pulled over and I normally wouldn't do that. I thought there was something wrong with him. And I walked up to him and I said, "Are you okay?" And he looked up at me and he goes, "No." He goes, "I'm not. I don't ask for anything." He goes, "But I'm homeless. I'm a veteran and I've lost everything." So I said, "Let me get you something to eat." I have a friend of mine that actually works with veterans and puts them in homes. I fed him and I told him, "I'm going to leave you my name and my phone number. I will get you into a home tomorrow."
0: Wow.
1: I contacted my friend locally that's with the charity of veterans. She went and picked him up. He found a home.
0: I love that.
1: I do too. He's in a perfect apartment and he's with other veterans.
0: Oh, man. How beautiful is that?
2: It's amazing.
0: I'm just curious, what caused you to stop that day?
1: It was just something in my gut said stop. It was that gut feeling, and it was your radio station, actually. There was a song on there, and I just couldn't go by him anymore. You know, it just said something pulled on my heart, and God said, "You need to stop and help this person."
0: Oh, I love that. Well, thank you so much for sharing. How beautiful.
1: Oh, thank you.
0: Now we got to hear your good news. What's going on in your life? 888-888-9976.
3: I wake up laughing when I hear you guys laugh. Thank you all. You're so much fun to listen to in the morning. You always make me laugh.

0: Family Life Radio. We are Kenkel Fritz and Friends. Apologize, I was gone over the weekend for a wedding.
1: Good to have you back.
0: Do you like weddings? Are you into weddings?
2: Yeah,
0: or
2: fine.
0: No? Mister, you're like, eh. Give it or take it.
2: Yeah.
0: Some people love weddings.
2: They do. It's a
0: same
2: thing.
0: Two people. I do. I like weddings. This is my nephew that got married.
1: Okay, congrats to him, by the way.
0: So I was up in Seattle for that. And yeah, he has, I want to know this, ladies. Would you go for this? They have been dating for 13 years.
2: Oh.
1: Wow.
0: And finally got married.
2: New.
0: My own wife, she's like, come on, buddy. What are you waiting for?
2: Right.
0: She would be not on board at all. How about you? Are you on board for this? A 13-year relationship? Nope.
2: No.
0: Misty's like, uh-uh.
2: No, if you don't know before then, I would be worried you aren't going to know. I feel like, I don't know, it shouldn't take you 13 years to know.
1: I feel like a year is pretty standard to most couples I talk to who are now married.
0: Maybe yeah. Three.
2: Yeah. Even three, I can understand.
1: Even three, yeah.
0: If you had a longer engagement, we'd love to hear from you.
1: Yeah.
0: That's pretty long. 13 years.
1: Yeah.
0: Also want to know, would you be like, come on already?
1: Yeah.
0: Ask me to marry you.
1: Right. Or was there a plan in place?
0: Right.
1: Like in 10 years.
0: Exactly.
1: We'll get married, which is still a long plan, but you know.
2: Yeah.
0: And it was funny at the wedding how everyone was having a positive spin. Well, you know, he just doesn't rush into things. And
2: oh, yeah, I would say so.
0: Make sure he's making the right decision. Sure.
2: My goodness, hung out in the kiddie pool for a good decade.
0: All right, we're going to get your take on this. 888-888-9976.
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3: Family Life Radio, we are Kenkel Fritz and friends talking about waiting a long time to get married. Was just at a wedding where my nephew waited 13 years, dated this girl for 13 years, finally tied the knot.
4: Wow.
3: Yeah. And maybe you're like, oh, that's all right. Or maybe you're like my wife. She's like, I'm not waiting that long. It's time for you to ask the question. Rita is with us. What do you think?
5: My engagement was 4 years long, and we were married 30 years before he passed away.
3: Oh.
5: So it doesn't take 13 years to figure it out.
6: You're halfway through your life.
4: Yeah.
6: Well, a quarter of the way through your life.
4: Right.
6: Yeah, that's crazy.
5: Yeah.
3: I'm glad after 4 years you're like, okay, let's get married.
5: Yeah, and basically that's what I told him.
3: Oh, you told him.
4: I like it.
3: See, that's what I like. She's like, all right, it's time to do this. Let's get married.
7: It's just a joy in the morning on my way to work. 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

0: 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Hello.
1: You're praying for a door to open, and one opens and you're like, this is God. It has to be. I read something in a devotional that kind of startled me, and it was talking about how God is not the only one capable of opening doors, and there's somebody else who sees when we are getting impatient and when we are trying to make something happen ourselves, and it's a really convenient time to go, well, let me just open this door for you, but it may not be the one that God has for you, which is why it's so important you get with God to confirm. Because I can tell you, I've walked through doors that were opened that were absolutely not meant for me.
0: Oh, I walked right.
1: So many.
0: I've moved my family to a new job and didn't consult God. It just looked good to me.
2: Yeah.
0: Stupid. That's really dumb. I mean, hello, bozo. Why don't you ask the one that created you whether this is a smart thing? Just because you think it's a good idea doesn't mean it's always a great idea.
1: Yeah.
2: That's a good reminder, because even Jesus says, test the spirits.
0: Right.
2: Because sometimes we're not sure which one is which.
0: Yes.
2: You know? Doors can look pretty fancy.
0: There's another ghost besides the Holy Ghost.
2: That's right.
1: Don't want to encounter that one.
0: Yeah. You have a take on this? 888-888-9976.
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0: pastor at our church, he said, anybody out there have back pain? 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
1: So she spoke up and said something, and the end result, an amazing joy report. Hang on for it. 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
0: I got joy, joy, joy, joy down in my heart today.
1: Hey, we'll ask for your joy report coming up, but first, Tina is with us. Give us your joy report.
2: I had to pull off the road because my eyes were already leaking thinking about it.
1: Well, tell us about it.
2: In 07, my bones in my back fell apart. And three surgeries later, 15 years later, well, I've walked with a rollator all these years, all humped over, and the pastor at our church made a couple comments, and there was a couple praise reports about back pain, and he said, anybody out there have back pain? Well, this little voice says, if you don't raise your hand, you're lying in church.
1: Oh, wow.
2: So I half-heartedly raised my hand.
1: Yeah.
2: The seats there are so uncomfortable that partway through the service, a lot of times I have to get up and sit on my rollator.
1: What's a rollator?
2: It's a walker with wheels.
1: Oh, gotcha. Is that one of those where you can sit down on it as well?
2: Yeah.
1: So what happened?
2: Later in the service, I realized that there was no pain. I have pain every second of every day. And lightning through my legs, no feeling in my feet, lightning up my back.
1: And you just noticed it was gone?
2: There was no pain, and I started wiggling and stretching and looking for it. I couldn't find it.
1: Praise God.
2: And at the end of the service, I just stood up and I yelled, wait, you guys can't leave till you know. And they don't know me, but I gave them a little background. And once the church cleared out a little, I told my son, I said, I want to try and walk. And he goes, Mom, are you sure? And I said, yes. And I walked to the front of the church and all the way back, standing pretty straight, waddling like a toddler because my legs and back muscles aren't very strong anymore.
1: Sure. But you're able to walk.
3: Wow.
2: And God is so good. I don't know why he took away my pain. I don't deserve it, but I praise him so much for it. And I just want to pray that he takes away everyone's back pain. I wake up in the night and I start giggling because it doesn't hurt.
1: Oh, wow. How beautiful. Well, hey, we want to hear your joy report. Give us a call right now, 888-888-9976.
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0: Family Life Radio. We are Kankel Fritz and Friends with producer Adam Misty. I'm Mike Kankel Fritz.
1: It has been hot over much of the country. This FedEx driver was caught making a delivery to a house on a Ring camera, and he was backing up to take the picture, like the proof of delivery that you have to submit. What he did not see, for some reason, is the family's inflatable kids pool that was right behind him, like the little shallow ones about 2 feet deep. And he tripped and he fell in it.
0: He went right in.
1: But his reaction is what's amazing.
2: I needed that.
3: I needed that.
4: Best attitude ever.
1: It really is.
3: So they get upset. He was like, hey, that worked out.
1: That felt great.
2: I needed that.
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6: so watch me burn. 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But what if there was an opportunity to flip that phrase on its head? What if we could burn for God, that we could burn for goodness, we could burn for kindness, and that the world would look around and see our flame and want to emulate it? So watch me burn.
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3: Hey, good morning. We are Kenkel Fritz and Friends. Producer Adam's here. Misty's here. I'm Mike Kenkel Fritz. Morning.
4: This is the time of year, although I guess it usually starts happening in the spring, but people are seeing a lot of bears in a lot of places, and I cannot figure out what is happening. There's a video that's circulating where they're on a golf course, and I guess it is a golf course where these bears keep being spotted. Like, they're just kind of roaming around and doing their thing, but these people were trying to play through, and they left their golf carts that they weren't using in the cart, and a bear came and stole their clubs. took the bag, picked it up, walked off to where another bear was waiting, and it was like, look what I found. And the people keep yelling, stop, put it back, like the bear's gonna do that. But I'm like, what are bears gonna do with golf clubs?
3: That's a good question.
5: Yeah.
4: Like, I mean, they've got teeth. They don't really need to hit anything.
5: Right. And there's maybe there was food in the bags. Maybe they're looking for a little snacky snack, you know?
4: You're going to sell them on the black bear market?
5: Yeah, they are.
3: The black bear market?
4: I'm so confused by this.
3: It is strange. Maybe they like Topgolf.
5: Maybe. They're just working on their aim, you know?
3: All the food that's at the... Yeah. Maybe that's it.
4: What if that was the third cart they raided? Like the first one,
5: that's hilarious.
4: The clubs were too short. The second, the clubs were too long. But this one, they were just right. That was a slow burn for Kenko.
5: Yeah, that's awesome.
3: Someone's been playing with my clubs.
5: Yeah.
6: It's the morning show with Kenko Fritz and Friends.
7: I love our mornings together. I love all the laughter. It's so wonderful. You guys are hilarious.
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1: 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Definitely unusual.

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0: Leanna Crawford, Truth I'm Standing On, Family Life Radio. We are Kenkel Fritz and Friends with Misty and producer Adam, and I'm Mike Kenkel Fritz.
1: Good morning. Construction.
0: Oh, road construction. Ooh, it's that time of year.
1: Sure is. Safe to say we've all been in that spot where we've been a little late or backed up due to a construction project on the highway. This was the case around Sioux City, Iowa, just north of town there in I-70. There was a big bridge repair going on, so backups all day. And, you know, usually in a backup, you're looking around, you look at the clock, you're getting anxious. Well, one person in their car noticed the construction workers at that bridge project. You know, it's summer. It's a scorcher outside. So they're like, man, those construction workers, they look warm. We should do something about that. So once they got out of the backup, they got some water and Gatorade, swung back into the highway to drop those off for the construction workers.
0: Aww. That's nice.
2: I love that. That is.
1: But wait, there's more. What I love about this is then they said, you know what? It's going to be warm all summer. This project's going to keep going. Let's take care of these guys in the days to come. So they started the sign-up sheet and said, hey, if people can bring them other water and Gatorade drinks, food. Now local restaurants are jumping on board, helping these guys out. It's become this whole community thing.
0: That's crazy.
2: That's cool.
1: Don't you love that?
2: That's a different response to construction in the best way possible.
0: People usually can't stand construction, and now they're helping these people.
1: Right. It's almost like the time in line helped them see the need. They had that time to see it.
0: Right.
1: And they responded, which I love.
0: That's cool.
2: Man.
0: It's heartwarming.
2: It is.
0: Yeah.
1: Of course, now I wonder if the construction workers are like, hey, now that we're getting free food, we should take our time on this bridge. You know what I mean?
0: This construction project has been extended 3 weeks.
1: Yeah.
3: God loves the world. Yeah, but does he love me with everything that I've done?
4: Bring all your failures, bring your addictions, come lay them down at the foot of the cross.
3: You may know John 3:16, but right after that, Jesus says he doesn't come to condemn us, but to save us. And that's why we can sing along with We the Kingdom on Family Life Radio.
4: Jesus is waiting, God so loved the world.
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You could win a backyard concert with her, Nelly Lane. It's a long way home. In fact, next hour, we'll have you call in here in just a little bit. Right now, Rachel Lamp and Toby Mac on Fabulous Radio.

0: Washed, Elevation Rhythm, Family Life Radio. We are Kenkel, Fritz, and friends. You ever want to talk? Our number is 888-888-9976. If you want to text us to 58326. And we get a lot of interesting and, you know, well, somebody that's actually texting with themselves there. Like, they're responding to their own text.
1: Yeah. I'm a little confused by that.
0: I don't know what that meant, but anyhow, we got this.
1: What? Everybody needs somebody to talk to.
0: I guess, yeah.
1: We love you.
0: And then we got this. Sometimes you need to just stop talking and let God show them.
1: But hello. I love to talk. I have so much to say.
0: And I was thinking about that. I was thinking about how your actions truly are louder than words most of the time. Just people watching you and what you do and say shows love or doesn't.
2: Yeah.
0: Shows Jesus or it doesn't. Was it St. Francis of Assisi said something like, preach the gospel at all times, and if necessary, use words?
2: Yes. So good. There's something to that.
0: I know.
1: Alrighty. I just have so many words, and I want to use them all.
0: Well, you can use them too.
1: Yeah.
2: Yeah.
0: But I just think it means, you know, what you're doing in front of people. And including what you're saying, regardless whether you're preaching or not, you're still preaching.
2: Yeah. Ooh, that's a good reminder to make sure words are matching up on their actions, right, too, you know?
0: Exactly.
1: There's another quote that says, you may be the only Bible somebody reads today.
0: Ooh, that's good.
1: Ooh. A lot of times I'm Revelation, by the way.
0: Yeah. Maybe you've experienced this. We'd love to hear from you. 888-888-9976. You know, I think of my dad. And the wisdom I got from him was never a sit down.
2: Oh, interesting.
0: It was just watching the man live his life.
2: Truly led by example.
0: Exactly.
3: I don't know what I can say about this next act. What can you say but sensational?
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1: Just ran across an invitation for a party that I had in college, and whoo! Wait till you hear all that we had planned for this party.
0: Oh, found the invite. Can we go to the party? It's too late, though,
1: right? It's too late.
0: We'll talk about it next.

0: Two Sisters. The band is called Renee Stepping Stones. 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
1: Cleaning out stuff, sometimes you run across really funny things from your past. My husband and I were going through this bin in our garage, and I ran across a printed invitation for a party that my best friend slash roommate and I threw in our dorm room the first semester of freshman year.
2: Oh.
0: Wow.
1: The title alone, I mean, brace yourself, okay? Dorm Room Rebellion.
0: Oh.
1: That was at the top of the invitation.
0: Wow.
1: On the list of activities for the evening.
0: Yeah.
1: Twister.
2: Oh, uh-huh.
1: Scattergories.
2: Oh, yeah. 90s.
1: Bible Pictionary.
2: Oh, fun.
1: I mean, watch out. We're going to serve food. It looks like specifically popcorn and nachos. I have no idea where we're going to fix any of that. We didn't have a microwave. We were going to watch Encino Man, which is an old like Pauly Shore comedy from the 90s. And it said, great company. And in parentheses, Lacey and Misty. Lacey was my best friend and roommate. And on the guest list, our other friend, Josh.
2: Guest appearance.
0: So there was one person invited?
1: Yes, from the Baptist Student Union. I mean, I cannot believe we didn't get kicked out with these shenanigans.
2: I mean,
1: watch out. Rein it in. Misty and Lacey, calm down. Also, I put Bible Pictionary and Wingdings, like a riddle. And then I said what it was underneath, like, which is that weird font that doesn't make any sense.
0: Right. Well, what were you rebelling against?
1: I don't know.
0: You had the Bible there, Bible Pictionary.
1: No, the only thing I can think of is it was a co-ed dorm, but we had girls and boys floors, and boys weren't allowed in the rooms past like 9 o'clock. So maybe we planned to like party till 9:02. I don't know. I guess it depended on how long Encino Man lasted or Bible Pictionary ran.
0: I don't know. I would show it to see what we're rebelling against.
1: Probably being in a dorm to begin with.
3: Hi, yes. I was wondering about being a good stepmom. She's not getting any discipline from the dad. What do I need to do?
4: My question is just more, I guess I'm just waiting for someone to tell me that it's okay to separate from my husband.
5: I'm Dr. Randy Carlson. Join me for Intentional Living, where we answer questions through the power of one thing in Christ.

0: What's your most valuable asset? Your house? A stock? Or maybe you'll be one of those people who discovers a rare painting under the floorboards of your shed.
1: Is that a Picasso?
0: Well, probably not. But the Bible talks about another kind of precious asset. It says a good reputation is more desirable than great riches. Being held in high esteem is better than silver or gold. So maybe we should make investments in honesty, goodness, and trust. It always pays off. 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
1: Hey, good morning. We are Kenkel Fritz and Friends with producer Adam and Misty, and I'm Mike Kenkel Fritz. And hey, coming up in just a little bit, another opportunity for you to win a backyard concert. And we just saw a funny text. Someone texted us, how do you text summer to y'all?
2: And Georgia that, area code, right?
1: Yeah. That woman that comes to sing in your backyard.
2: Which sounds creepy if you don't know what we're talking about.
1: So you text the word summer to 58326, and yes, it gives you details about how to win the contest. But the way to win the contest is to call here within, it'll be within 5 to 7 minutes. We'll tell you to call in.
3: You got it.
1: And that's how you get in to win this contest. So that's coming up here. But that was funny. Somebody also sent this to us, telling people about Jesus. While I struggle with my own faith and sin, makes me feel like a hypocrite. And I saw that and I thought, no, I think it means you're human.
3: Yeah, exactly. Yeah.
1: You're normal. Mm-hmm. I mean, you're not perfect.
3: Yeah.
1: And that's proof you need Jesus, right?
3: Amen. We can't do it on our own.
1: No. And I think that's, if you're telling someone about Jesus and you're struggling, you're just like everyone else. Mm-hmm. You're human.
3: Mm-hmm. Yeah.
1: Well, I become superhuman when become a follower of Christ.
3: Yeah.
2: That's probably, I know it's one of the lies that's used against us. It's like, how dare you? How dare you try to tell somebody else about the goodness of God? Look at the questions you have. Look at the things you're struggling with.
1: Yeah.
2: And then
1: and I get
2: that
1: it.
2: Voice shuts us up and we don't talk about it.
1: But isn't that the brilliant part about Jesus is that it's not the fact that you're perfect. It's that his grace is there for you.
3: Amen.
1: And his grace forgives you of everything you've done wrong. His grace is there to fill in where you mess up.
3: Yeah.
1: And that's the beauty part. That's the best part about talking to someone about Jesus. Hey, you've messed up, so have I.
3: Exactly. Mm-hmm.
1: Didn't Paul called himself the chief of sinners? I mean, he wrote books, the Bible.
3: Yeah. And we saw how he started, right?
1: Right. I mean, he's in the C-suite.
3: Yeah.
1: He's the chief of...
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1: 888-888-9976.
0: We want you to get qualified. 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
1: Ain't no way that he's gonna let me down. Tell those demons run and hide, tremble at the name of Jesus.
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0: right, Fredigo. Who is this and where are you calling from?
1: This is Carrie. I am calling from Wisconsin.
0: All right, Carrie from Wisconsin. How would you like to have a little backyard concert?
1: I would love it.
0: Well, you are a finalist.
1: Thank you.
0: If you win, who are you going to have at your little backyard party?
1: Probably my church. This is for Natalie Lane, right?
0: Yeah.
2: Oh, yeah.
1: Yeah, we just saw her at LifeFest in Oshkosh. Like 2 weeks ago. So, yeah, we've seen her a couple times, so she's really good.
0: Oh, well, hey, she could be doing your own little personal concert.
1: Yeah, exactly.
0: Almost makes me want to say, Oshkosh, we're having a concert in my backyard.
3: Oshkosh bagosh. Oshkosh bagosh.
0: And you don't have to wear the suspenders at the concert if you don't want to.
1: No, not at all. It's usually really hot. You don't want to be wearing that.
0: Well, congratulations. And by the way, just for getting qualified, we've got a Natalie Lane CD for you and a Natalie Lane bracelet for you.
1: Awesome.
0: Yeah. Little jewelry. We asked for the Natalie Lane diamond rings, and they said, no, we're not giving those to you. Yeah. So, sorry about that.
1: Yeah, sure.
3: Maybe next time.
0: Well, congratulations.
1: Thank you.
0: Hey, your next opportunity to win is going to be a little after 9 a.m. Pacific, 12 Eastern with Cece LaBarge on Family Life Radio.
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0: drove by a gentleman. This man was hunched over. So I pulled over, and I normally wouldn't do that. I thought there was something wrong with him.
1: Well, what happened is she ended up being a blessing to him, and he was a huge blessing to her, and it's all a part of the good news of the day. And it's on the way for you in about 5 minutes on Family Life Radio.

0: This is called the good news of the day. And by the way, all these stories come from you. You got good news? We'll give you the phone number to call here in just a little bit. And first of all, who is this? Where are you calling from?
1: My name's Angela. I want to tell you a story.
0: Where, Angela, where are you calling from?
1: Panama City, Florida.
0: All right, everybody crisscross applesauce on the floor. Here we go.
1: I drove by a gentleman several times going to work that has been on the side of the road by a waffle shop. Just after I started listening to your radio in January and started giving to you, and this man was hunched over and all the traffic was still going by him. So I pulled over, and I normally wouldn't do that. I thought there was something wrong with him. And I walked up to him and I said, "Are you okay?" And he looked up at me and he goes, "No." He goes, "I'm not. I'm just, I don't ask for anything." He goes, "But I'm homeless. I'm a veteran, and I've lost everything." So I said, "Let me get you something to eat." I have a friend of mine that actually works with veterans and puts them in homes. I fed him, and I told him, "I'm going to leave you my name and my phone number. I will get you into a home tomorrow."
0: Wow.
1: I contacted my friend locally that's with the charity of veterans. She went and picked him up. He found a home.
0: I love that.
1: I do, too. He's in a perfect apartment, and he's with other veterans.
0: Oh, man. How beautiful is that?
2: It's amazing.
0: I'm just curious, what caused you to stop that day?
1: It was just something in my gut said stop. But yeah, it was that gut feeling, and it was your radio station, actually. There was a song on there, and I just couldn't go by him anymore. You know, it just said something pulled on my heart, and God said, "You need to stop and help this person."
0: Oh, I love that. Well, thank you so much for sharing. How beautiful.
1: Oh, thank you.
0: Well, hey, now it's time for you to share. What's your good news? Maybe you've been thinking about calling in, but afraid to? Hey, go for it. Do it right now. 888-888-9976.
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0: 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What happened when an old guy started hanging out in the library?
1: Oh.
0: Turned into a good thing after Toby Mac, Lord, It Feels Good.
2: The

0: love.
1: I like that.
2: You like that?
3: Yeah. I like it too.
1: Toby Mac, Lord, It Feels Good. Family Life Radio, we are Kenkel, Fritz, and Friends with producer Adam and Misty. So every afternoon, 75-year-old Rudy Berg, he started visiting Neighborhood Library in Detroit. He rarely read the books. Just sat near the children's section, smiling as families came and went. One day, a librarian popped up and, hey, what are you doing? And he explained that after his wife passed away, the quiet at home just became overwhelming. And so the laughter of the children, discovering books, and parents reading out loud, neighbors chatting, made him feel connected to life again. Librarian had an idea. She invited him to become a volunteer book reader.
4: Oh, nice.
3: Love this.
1: At first, he was nervous, but after a while, more children gathered for story time. He started putting character voices in, and kids just loved it. Parents began thanking him, saying their kids were excited to visit library because the grandpa with the stories would be there.
3: Oh my.
4: That is adorable.
1: Months later, the librarian said something that would stay with. I thought, this is really cool. I thought you came here, you know, just to get away from the house. He's like, actually, I realized you needed me.
4: Aww.
1: I love that. And, you know, I think it's such a small thing, but you never know what can change somebody's life. And the children changed his life. Of course, he had to be a little brave.
3: Yeah.
1: Someone had to ask him to start reading. But I thought, how cute is
4: that? That's precious.
1: Maybe get out of the house today. What is it that you can do that might help somebody else out and have fun doing it too?
3: Absolutely.
1: Yeah.
3: You can be blessed to be a blessing today too.
1: Exactly. I want to go see the grandpa that reads.
4: Aww, that's so cute.
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1: Hey, good morning. We are Kenkel Fritz and Friends with producer Adam and Misty. And I'm Mike Kenkel Fritz.
2: Do you have between 3 and 5 cups of coffee a day? I already know the answer for Kank. He can do that before 7 in the morning.
1: 3, that is a little extra for me. Three
2: really?
1: Or five?
2: Yeah, I don't know. I feel like you have a big thing over there.
1: I usually have 2 or 3, maybe, okay, at the
2: okay.
1: most.
2: Yeah, but what do you, I'm talking like 8-ounce cups.
1: Oh, yeah probably.
2: Not full jugs of whatever
1: yeah,
2: that is
1: true.
2: Over there.
1: Yeah.
2: Well, the good news is they say up to 5 cups of coffee a day can actually strengthen your cardiovascular system and stave off things like heart attacks and strokes.
1: Wow.
2: Yeah. Now, the caveat.
1: Okay.
2: We're not talking the iced latte with the syrup and the milk.
1: Oh, well.
3: Oh, we're talking.
2: It's got to be black coffee.
1: Straight up black.
2: Unfortunately, I will be passing away. I cannot do black coffee.
1: Well,
2: it was lovely knowing you all.
1: It's all the cream and sugar that's not the best for you.
2: That's what makes it taste good.
3: Yeah, that's the best part.
2: What's the point? Now, they said basically up to 400 milligrams of caffeine is like what is good for a healthy adult. Mm-hmm. Like that's what's in you're not getting unhealthy if you go over 400. But for most people, it's actually a good thing to have about 400 milligrams of caffeine. The energy drinks. They say nothing that they call high dose energy. Not bad.
3: Yeah, just like the real stuff.
2: Yeah.
3: Like black coffee because
2: Green tea, black breakfast tea, I'm sure would count.
3: Oh, perfect.
1: So
3: yes.
1: I'm wondering, does this have to be like naturally occurring caffeine in coffee and tea? Or is this like, can you do a 5-hour energy?
2: No, 5-hour energy.
1: Okay.
2: Nothing so high dose is what they call it. High dose energy.
1: Okay.
2: So yeah, I think my energy drink is out too.
1: Oh no.
2: I'm in trouble. But I'm awake.
3: You're here.
1: She's in trouble, but she's awake. She's in jail, but she's wide awake.
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1: When you forgive somebody, do you have to let them back into your life? Because I think sometimes we feel like a bad Christian if we don't, but the answer is no, you don't.
0: Ooh, we'll talk about it coming up in 5 minutes. When

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0: It's Lauren Daigle, you say? Family Life Radio, we are Kenkel Fritz and Friends with producer Adam Misty. I'm Mike Kenkel Fritz.
1: Apology accepted, access denied. So I ran across that quote, and it reminded me of something I heard on a Justin Owens podcast recently. He's like a pastor, author. He does this podcast, but he was talking about, he said, I can accept your apology, but you no longer have access to me. I can forgive you. You're just not invited to the table anymore. Like, there's just not a place setting for you. You know, I can love you from over here, but that doesn't mean I have to let you back into my life. And I thought of all the times that I have felt like a bad Christian because I wanted to set boundaries and I wanted to go, I don't think this is like a beneficial relationship, spiritually, emotionally, anything about it. This is not good for either one of us, but you feel bad not letting somebody back in. You're like, well, is that making me unChrist-like? I mean, but if you read through the Bible, Jesus set a lot of boundaries. And you can forgive somebody, like legitimately forgive them, but not have to spend time with them anymore.
0: Well, I would say this. If there's anybody that could, it would be Jesus. Mm-hmm. The ability to completely move on and accept someone. But, you know, we got a ways to go. And I agree, you don't have to. After you forgive somebody, they don't have to be your best friend. Doesn't mean you have to be a jerk to them, but yeah, I don't know that it's a requirement. I think some people feel like forgiveness means everything you did is okay. You're not saying everything somebody did is okay. You're just releasing them.
2: Yeah, exactly.
0: From it.
2: Exactly. Mm-hmm. And situational too. Jesus calls us to forgive, but if that person is still doing the offense that would hurt you or put yourself even in danger,
1: yes,
2: then it makes sense to still say, hey, I love you, I forgive you, but we need to have space.
1: Yeah. And I'm not saying that God's never going to make a way for them to come back, but if that doesn't happen, I don't think we need to feel bad about it.
0: No.
1: You can love and have a hard boundary.
2: Yeah.
0: I think it depends on where your heart is.
2: Ooh, good point. Yeah.
0: Is your heart still like, I don't like you? You stay over there? Or is your heart truly forgiving someone? Even if that happens, you still don't have to hang out with them.
2: Yeah.
1: Mm-hmm.
0: But only you know your own heart.
2: Yeah.
0: So.
2: I once knew a pastor that said, we're called to love them. You don't have to like them.
0: That's true.
3: I'm driving home from work, and I just heard one of the most unbelievable praise songs I've heard in a long time. I almost had to pull off the side of the road just to give praise to the Lord.
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0: the pastor at our church. He said, anybody out there have back pain? Well, this little boy says, if you don't raise your hand, you're lying in church.
1: So she spoke up and said something, and the end result, an amazing joy report. Hang on for it. It's coming up in two songs on Family Life Radio.

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1: I got joy, joy, joy, joy down in my heart today.
0: Hey, we'll ask for your joy report coming up, but first, Tina is with us. Give us your joy report.
2: I had to pull off the road because my eyes were already leaking thinking about it.
0: Well, tell us about it.
2: In 07, my bones in my back fell apart. And three surgeries later, 15 years later, well, I've walked with a rollator all these years, all humped over, and the pastor at our church made a couple comments, and there was a couple praise reports about back pain. And he said, anybody out there have back pain? Well, this little voice says, if you don't raise your hand, you're lying in church.
0: Oh, wow.
2: So I half-heartedly raised my hand.
0: Yeah.
2: The seats there are so uncomfortable that partway through the service, a lot of times I have to get up and sit on my rollator.
0: What's a rollator?
2: It's a walker with wheels.
0: Oh, gotcha. Is that one of those where you can sit down on it as well?
2: Yeah.
0: So what happened?
2: Later in the service, I realized that there was no pain. I have pain every second of every day. Lightning through my legs, no feeling in my feet, lightning up my back.
0: And you just noticed it was gone.
2: There was no pain, and I started wiggling and stretching and looking for it. I couldn't find it.
0: Praise God.
2: And at the end of the service, I just stood up and I yelled, wait, you guys can't leave till you know. And they don't know me, but I gave them a little background. And once the church cleared out a little, I told my son, I said, I want to try and walk. And he goes, Mom, are you sure? And I said, yes. And I walked to the front of the church and all the way back, standing pretty straight, wobbling like a toddler because my legs and back muscles aren't very strong anymore.
0: Sure. But you're able to walk.
3: Wow.
2: And God is so good. I don't know why he took away my pain. I don't deserve it, but I praise him so much for it. And I just want to pray that he takes away everyone's back pain. I wake up in the night and I start giggling because it doesn't hurt.
0: Oh, wow. How beautiful. I'm a candidate. I'll take some healing for my back pain. Wow. What a story. It's a miracle. It's a healing miracle. Hey, maybe you've had one of those happen in your life. Or we have a different joy report. We want to hear your joy report right now. 888-888-9976.

0: author.
1: Brandon Lake and Nick Jonas. That is called The Author. Family Life Radio. We are Kenkel, Fritz, and Friends with producer Adam and Misty. Good morning.
2: Employee of the Year. Quite the accomplishment to be named that. Have you ever been named Employee of the Year anywhere?
1: No. Of the month.
3: Oh, okay.
1: Well, you got your own parking spot.
3: And it's like 1/12 of the year.
1: Yeah. There you go. Thank you, Adam.
3: You're welcome.
1: I feel almost better.
2: Well, you could become Employee of the Year today, Kenkel Fritz. Today, Adam.
3: Oh.
2: If I wanted to become Employee of the Year, I could. We have everything we need. You just go into Word and you make up a little thing that says Employee of the Year and put your face on it, print out a bunch of copies, and hang them everywhere. Done!
1: You know, this sort of something like this happened.
3: Oh, no.
2: What?
1: I was working for a radio station that owns several radio stations around the country. And our president went to visit a radio station down in Louisiana and shows up in this general manager's office. He's got all these several different awards on the shelf.
3: Oh.
1: And the awards were given to him by the company. Yet he never won these awards.
2: Oh no.
1: He went to a trophy shop and made them.
2: No, that's brilliant.
1: Yeah, but the big cheese shows up and goes, how'd you get this?
3: Oh no.
1: He was fired.
3: Oh no.
2: Oh.
3: Whoa, he's not employee
2: okay,
3: of the month.
2: So let's take back how to become employee of the year. Maybe you should just earn it.
3: Maybe we'll just work, I guess.
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1: This is Josh calling from, well, right now I'm in Ann Arbor, Michigan.
0: Okay, you're in Ann Arbor right now, but if you won a backyard concert with Natalie Lane, where would you hold it?
1: Well, it would be my backyard. Again, I got 2.5 acres, so.
0: Well, you know what this means, Josh. With 2.5 acres, it wouldn't be Woodstock. It would be Josh Stock.
1: You know what? I'll take it.
0: Well, Josh, you are a finalist. You'll find out if you are the grand prize winner on Friday morning with Kenko Fritz and Friends. And for becoming a finalist, I'm also going to get you a Natalie Lane CD.

0: and a bracelet.
1: Awesome. That is sweet.
0: So congratulations. Way to get through.
1: Thank you so much. I appreciate it.
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0: Thanks for being with us today on Family Life Radio. I'm Cece, and sniff, sniff. Weren't we just teaching these kids how to tie their shoes, and now we're taking them on college visits? Yeah, it's a milestone. Sneaks up on you sometimes. Something that made me kind of laugh is I was expecting like feedback from her on the academic programs or the beauty of the campus or class size or something. Instead, she's flooding me with inspiration videos on dorm room design. Now listen, I can get down with an upholstered headboard and a mini coffee bar setup. I love design too, but I've been trying to talk to her about like maybe thinking about interior design as a major. She wants nothing to do with it. I said, you're really good at this. Why? I don't know. I heard the classes were hard. So then as a parent, you do that thing, right? It's like, well, why is it a problem that something's challenging? This is clearly, but here's the thing. If someone else can convince her it's a good thing to major in, it'd be fine. But when it comes from her own mother, not so much. You encounter that too? Yeah, what would I know? I've only raised her for 17 years.
1: Maybe you've heard the saying, it's hard to find good help these days. Or maybe any help. But Toby Mac's song reminds us where to look. It may-

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1: You broke through a thousand fences, been rescued from a thousand ditches.

Okay, I thought this was so interesting. I'm Cece on Family Life Radio, and turns out there is a sweet spot in terms of number of friends and mental health. New research looked at the connection between the number of close friends someone has and their overall mental health and happiness. They looked at something called like a U-shaped curve. On one side are people who only have one or two really close friends. I always thought that that was ideal. And those friendships can be really meaningful, but they found that having such a small circle can become difficult because there's a lot riding on those few relationships. Because if life changes, someone moves away, or a friendship fades, it happens, you might feel suddenly pretty alone. And then the curve actually drops into the sweet spot. People that have 3, 4, or 5 close friends. That seems to be where people find the most support, connection, and balance. Now, a little bit later this hour, we're going to

0: talk about what happens when you start going up the other side of the U curve and have more than five friends.
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4: So watch me burn!
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I need Jesus.

0: Family Life Radio. I'm Cece. We're talking about a U-curve. I know it's not time for back to school just yet, but we're talking about a friendship U-curve based on new research that found on one side, people that have one or two really close friends can be meaningful, but such a small circle is difficult because there's a lot riding on those few relationships. And then at the bottom of the U is where they really think it's ideal to have 3, 4, or 5 close friends. That's where many people find the most support, connection, and balance. And then the curve starts going back up for people that have a lot of close friendships, 7, 8, 9. Maintaining that many deep friendships takes a lot of time and energy. It can start to feel like another job on your already full plate. That part made me laugh a little because isn't that adulthood? When you're younger, you think having a million friends sounds amazing. And then you get older and you're like, I can barely keep up with the group text I'm already in. The point is to be intentional, right, with your friendships. But the ideal number, according to that research, is about 3, 4, or 5 close friends. Where do you fall?
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2: 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Let's worship together and give Jesus the honor and glory he's worthy of.
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2: 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Dr. Randy in the chair today. Come on in. This is a place where no opportunity you're facing in life, man, it could be a great opportunity, or maybe a problem you're facing, your family, your relationship, or maybe a decision you're trying to make. Nothing's too big for a loving, caring God who loves you and cares for you, and we love you too. You've got a friend. In fact, you got many friends here at the Intentional Living Center. Come join the conversation. I'm live in the studio, and we'd love to talk. What's a question you're facing today, or an opportunity, or a decision you're trying to make? Let's talk about it and see if together we can sort out a little bit of what God might be thinking and intending for you. 888-888-1717, 888-888-1717. All right, Karen, sounds like you got a challenge. What's going on?
3: One of the reasons I'm calling, my heart is really broken over my two sons. I have three children, mm-hmm. and my sons are not talking to each other, and there's now a grandchild involved.
4: So they're older, they're adults?
3: Yes, they're adults.
4: Why aren't they talking to each other, do you think?
3: Well, I believe it's one of the wives doesn't like our family. She doesn't like me. I'm embarrassed to tell you that. And my kids grew up in the Lord doing ministry, and the two of them together are so much stronger together. But one made some radical mistakes as a teenager and then came back to the Lord and is a rebirth person and has a beautiful family now and a child. Uh-huh. And the wife of the other son really looks down on my son that made all the mistakes. Her husband, my youngest, did everything right.
4: Now, when you look in at this, Karen, was there a moment or something said or done that you think set this in motion?
3: Yes. My youngest son's wife wrote an email to our family saying some horrible things about us. And my older son was very upset that my younger son allowed this to go out to the family.
4: Yeah.
3: And my family is, you know, strong Italian, just very Christian, and it was just a shock. And ever since that time, nothing has ever been the same.
4: Sure.
3: Although I put it in the past because she's young, and I really believe what the Bible says about when you get married, you're one, and I have to bless that relationship, but it's just really sad. I just don't know what to do.
2: Listen, you're the prodigal mom instead of the prodigal dad here. I mean, that's really what's going on. You had a prodigal who went out, lived a life that he didn't want to, shouldn't have, no one approved of, got his life back together. God loves him, cares for him. He's restored his life. He's building his life. Sounds like he's got a good marriage. And the other son, and the wife not so thrilled about it and blew up the family. And you're sitting there holding the bag. And I think about the dad of the prodigal son. When the son came back with the prodigal, the oldest son was not a happy camper. Look at what you're doing for him after all the things he's done. And the dad says, hey, listen, you've always been with me. You've always been with me. And now we're going to do this fatted calf for your brother who's come back. The competition in family. I wrote an entire book on this topic called The Cain and Abel Syndrome, How to Get Along with Adult Siblings, because of the conflict that can develop in this relationship. I'll tell you what, when somebody in a family is dumb enough, dangerous enough to write a letter to everybody that criticizes the whole family, what she did, the daughter-in-law, she blew up the family. You know, the Bible tells us in Proverbs chapter 12, there is one whose rash words are like a sword that thrusts. In other words, it goes right into the heart of another person. But the tongue of the wise will bring healing. Boy, that's a powerful verse, isn't it? And so you're caught in the middle, Mom. You can't fix it. But if those were my kids, I would communicate maybe with all of them together, or at least with my own boys separately, and saying, I'm not happy. I don't know what your problem is. I don't know what's all going on in the family, but you guys, you got a choice. You're either going to be a family and work these things through, or you're not. Because what's going to happen, it's going to draw you in, it's going to break your heart more than it already has. All right. You're welcome to join us. 888-1717 is the number. Speaking of prodigal, sounds like, Ashley, you're facing that somewhat in New Mexico. What's going on?
5: Hi. Yes, I am. I'm going to try to give you a short version, but I have a almost 18-year-old son that has been chronically running away since 13 and hasn't been home in 2 years, is an addiction. And, I mean, I'm kind of callous to it now. I could talk about it and not cry. But he's been using narcotics for so long that, you know, he asks for money and I try to help, but it's never enough. So
2: Why do you help him?
5: Well, in the state of New Mexico, your hands are very tied. So once they turn 14, they don't have to come home. You can show up at someone's house and say, my teenager is in this house, I don't approve. The cops go to the door, they say the teenager wants to stay. The adult says, it's okay, you need to leave. But then your child can also go and file for basically basic support. So I have to make sure he's not homeless until he's 18.
2: You said he's 18, though.
5: No, he'll be 18 in December. So we're almost there. So I'm paying his rent. I'm sending money for groceries. I'm meeting his basic needs because that's what the attorney we met with said I have to do. But there's always an extra need in addiction. So, but my biggest thing now is I'm kind of over the finance stuff, and it is what it is, and God provides. But now my thing is he's been in addiction so long that I don't know if it's just part of his extortion tactics or if he really believes. He accuses me, his deceased dad, his stepdad, his special needs brother of all this terrible abuse that did not happen. Like it did not happen. Like it did not happen. He was not abused. He was not molested. None of this happened, but he's just like, it started as, well, I'm going to go to your church and I'm going to tell people all these things if you don't send me money. And I'm like, that's extortion. Tell people whatever you want. But now he says it so much that I'm like, does he believe it? Is he hallucinating? And it's just, it's really, I mean, I told my husband, if one of your kids was doing this to me, I think I would just say, like, he wins, I'm done.
2: Well, listen, Ashley, whatever's going on in your 18-year-old son's life and head, I don't know. And, of course, you know what's happened in your home. You know what happens with you. I don't know. You may not know what's happened in his whole life outside of your home and in relationships. He needs to get some help for that. But the idea of him using that to gain more finance and so on isn't an indication that he's trying to get healthy or deal with things. It sounds like he's wanting to use that to gain some support. This is a very deep and complicated story. My encouragement to you is you need to be clear on what's going on in your home, what's going on in your relationship with him and with your family, and be clear on that. And that's critical. And then beyond that, it's important for that 18-year-old or almost 18-year-old son, if he's got some issues, he needs to deal with those. He needs to get them on the table, get with a counselor, lay out what's going on, whatever he's feeling, so he can deal with those things in his own life. What I hear from you, though, is you're saying, hey, I don't know what's going on in my son's life. It's happened since he's 13, and now he's 18, and now I feel like I'm being used because a habit's developed for him to use you this way. But I will tell you this, the world in which we're living, I don't know what he's saying or what he's experienced, but this is something at 18 now, he needs to get some help for himself so he can deal with this.
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1: That's an excerpt on spiritual freedom. It's our featured lesson this month at the Intentional Living Center website, theintentionallife.com, for our members, okay? I'd love to have you check that out. I just want to add one thing before we continue on with some calls. To say to you, Ashley, if that were my son, I was thinking about that during the break, if that were my son, I would sit down with him, if you can. If he's making accusations about certain things, I'd want to get to the bottom of them. I mean, hey, listen, what's happened? What are you saying that's happened in your life? And let's get to the bottom of these things. If there's some truth to this that needs to be dealt with, okay? If there's not truth, then you can't deal with that. That's got to be dealt with as well. But we know that in the world in which we live today, there's so much that goes on in the lives of children. Sometimes we know, sometimes we don't know. But, and I know this is something, like you said, you've been dealing with since was 13, but I'd want to get to the bottom of it. I'd want to understand exactly what is he concerned about? What is he saying has happened? And wherever that leads, wherever that path leads, should be explored. And if there's truth, let it come out. If it's not, then that becomes... That's also on the table, but the reality is you got to get to the truth. You can join us, but today we're taking questions. If you've got something going on in your life, we can talk about 888-888-1717. Give us a call.
2: Hi, my name is Ann, and I just wanted to comment on today's teaching about decluttering people in your life. I have a family member. And for years, there was sort of this very unhealthy cycle, and I had to completely prune them out of my life. And God has just done a lot of work in me during that little time out and told me it's okay to take care of myself. And I think for years I was deceived because it's a very close family member, and there's just so much freedom in decluttering and pruning. So I just want to thank you for today's topic. And encourage anyone out there, if you have someone in your life, like a family member, it's okay, and it's going to be okay. Thank you.
1: A gentle, positive reminder. Thank you so much. All right, Carol, you're next. Talking about aging parent, what's your question?
3: Thank you. Well, you know, I just want to make sure that I just recently lost my husband, and I have an 84-year-old mother that lives with me, and, you know, I just want to make sure that I'm doing the right thing intentionally with her, because I get frustrated. You know, there are some things that kind of bother me, and I guess they're just little quirks, you know, when your parents get older, and we hadn't been together for probably 20-plus years, so... I just want to make sure that, you know, how I can know that I am doing the right thing. I know I'm honoring her, by her being with me, and we lost my dad 3 years ago. So, you know, she's been through this, but I guess I just feel sometimes like I'm not doing the right thing, and I want to know that I am, you know, according to the Lord.
1: Let me ask you, you started by saying you just lost your husband. I'm assuming you mean your husband has passed away?
3: Yes.
1: And how long ago was that, Carol?
3: About a month and a half.
1: Oh, how are you doing with that?
3: I got my days.
1: I would think so. How long were you married?
3: 9.5 years.
1: And so you're going through a loss of your husband. Now you have another loss of maybe the freedom or the schedule that you had, the life that you lived. Your life has radically changed in the last while here, hasn't it?
3: Well, she's lived with us for 2 years, so she was with us when my husband was alive. So it's, you know, she's been with us, and she's been a great help. She's wonderful. And I just, you know, I want to make sure that with this loss that I'm dealing with it, I'm doing the right thing.
1: Yeah, see, Carol, let me tell you what I hear. I hear that You're a caregiver. You're a person who wants to do things with excellence. I don't know if you're a perfectionist or not.
3: Kinda.
1: Your husband just died 6 weeks ago, you said.
3: Yes. Yeah, he had lung cancer.
1: What are you doing to care for yourself in the midst of all this?
3: Well, I've got a lot of books I'm reading. And I listen to you every day.
1: Well, that's good, too. But you need time for yourself, and you need some healing, and you need opportunity to grieve. Without feeling like you always have to be the responsible.

0: Well, one.
1: Well, she's really good, though. I mean, I'm not, what I'm wanting to know is she's helping me. And I think sometimes she feels bad because she doesn't know what to do, you know? So I just want to make sure that I'm being the daughter that I should be. That, you know, I don't get, I guess I just want to make sure that when I get angry that she knows it's not, yeah, it's not out of anger towards,
2: yeah,
1: her.
2: Carol, listen, let me just feedback a little bit of what I was hearing. You just told me that your husband just passed away. I mean, that's a huge loss. And when I ask you a little bit about what you're doing to care for yourself, because you're a caregiver, because you're a person who wants to help other people, I felt like you sort of deflected my question a little bit and didn't really look inward and say, hey, this is what I'm experiencing. You sound like a terrific woman that you care for people. You probably cared for your husband when he was ill, and you've been caring for an 84-year-old mom, and you're doing these things and you're taking care of things and you're being very intentional with all those things. But we're talking about the power of one thing, and the one thing I would encourage you to do strongly is to take care of Carol right now. That you need to be processing this loss, getting into a support group, maybe through your church, a grief workshop or a grief counselor or a grief group. I know it's early in this loss, but you need to get that kind of support, because some of these other things of how do I help my mom and how do I do this and this, these are a little more functional. These are things that you have to do. These are activities, but it can keep you busy to the extent that you're not dealing with the things that are important in your life. And so make sure that that becomes a priority for you, okay? All right. Let me go to Chelsea in Texas. Chelsea, welcome to the program today. How are you?
3: I'm doing well, Dr. Annie. How are you?
2: Good. How can I help?
3: Yeah, so I just had a question on how to deal with the situation that I've been facing biblically. My husband of about 4 years has been in active addiction for the last two. I was previously married, and that marriage ultimately ended due to addiction. And we've been separated for the past year. He's also been involved in adultery as well. And I just, you know, I understand that the Bible says that we can be divorced for these reasons. And, you know, the separation, he's been living with his mom, and they sort of act as enablers for his addiction. But it's difficult, you know, like we share a stepson that I have for my previous marriage who's 8 years old. And then we just recently had a baby that he hasn't necessarily been very involved with, but, you know, he's about to be 1 year old. And, you know, my pastor told me, you know, just pray about the situation and God will show you how to handle it. It's just, I feel like I don't want to act on emotion and just automatically go for a divorce just based off of my anger and frustration.
2: What does your husband want?
3: He says he doesn't want a divorce. And he's not necessarily, he struggles with faith. So he doesn't necessarily pronounce Jesus as his Lord and Savior, but he has said that he doesn't want a divorce.
2: Okay, but does he know that to keep this marriage, to make this work, we got to deal with the addiction and we got to deal with the affairs. We can't have other women and other substances in this marriage. A marriage is between two people, a man and woman, for a lifetime, and nothing else is in this marriage.
3: Yeah, right. And I have.
2: No, but
3: that's
2: does he understand that?
3: He does. And I have made it clear to him that, you know, before we can reconcile our marriage, well, he has gotten rid of the affair, but he hasn't gotten rid of the addiction. But I have made that clear that we can't work on our marriage or even cohabitate if he's in active addiction.
2: Okay. All right. And what does he say to that?
3: Not much. You know, he's brought up within the last few months of getting into a sober living facility, but he's still living with his mother. You know, his grandmother hands him money. His mother enables him and just gives him a roof over his head, food to eat, and there's no real rock bottom that he's hitting because, you know, they're capitulating to his needs.
2: So what does he want you to do?
3: I don't know. I haven't asked that.
2: So are you calling basically because you want to make a decision and get on with your life or figure out what to do?
3: I do, yeah. But, you know, more than anything, I want to honor God and my family, you know, and my decisions. And, you know, I want to be able to be a testimony of God's love and forgiveness and his patience, you know, like in the book of Hosea. But gosh, it's hard, you know?
2: How long has this been?
3: We've been separated for about a year now, and he's been dealing with his active addiction for about 2.
2: Yeah. And when you say dealing with it, it doesn't sound like he's dealt with it. I mean, it doesn't sound like he's...
3: No.
2: I don't know what you mean, but what does it mean by dealing with it?
3: Being actively in his addiction.
2: Oh, all right. So now he's not dealing with it. He's in the addiction,
3: no.
2: But he's not dealing with it.
3: Right. Mm-hmm. Uh-huh.
2: All right. So he basically is just living his life, would like to be married. What is he doing? Is he working, just going on with his life? And hey, I mean, you're raising the kids. You said you have a baby together and things. What's going on? Are you taking care of the kids and everything? What's going on?
3: Yeah. Well, so since he kind of jumped ship and moved in with his mom about 2 months before I gave birth, we ultimately had become homeless in December. Oh. And right now we're living in a transitional housing situation. God has been so good and has blessed my cleaning business. So I've been able to work not full time to make a really decent amount of money to support my kids. And we're with a group called Family Promise that's just been helping us out tremendously.
2: That's good.
3: Yeah. You know, and God has provided, you know what I mean? And,
2: well, absolutely.
3: And
2: I
3: my
2: think
3: faith
2: of,
3: has grown.
2: And I think of services we have here in our town, like our Gospel Rescue Mission and some of these other services, the people that step up and help people going through tough time. Just hearing what I heard so far from you, Chelsea, and your story is this. I think the down the list on my list right now would be, I don't know what to do with this guy. I mean, I don't know if I should stay married or should I divorce or what I should do. You know, what I would do is I'd focus on what I have to do right now to take care of myself. I want to make sure I take care of myself in the legal world. I want to take care of myself in the financial world and caring for those kids and being healthy and growing. And as you get stronger and stronger, and as you grow closer to God, and as you build that kind of support around your system, around your life and your system of daily activity, those other things about how do I connect with this man or not connect with this man will become clearer to you. I wouldn't give a lot of mental energy to it because it's something he has to deal with. If you set a boundary that says, hey, I can't even talk to you until all the women are gone, until you get your act together, until you're clean, until there's some evidence that your life has changed. When that happens, then give me a call and maybe we can talk at that point and see where we are. But in the meantime, I've got to take care of the business that you've left behind. Kids, money, life, and taking care of yourself. So your pastor's correct. You begin with prayer, right? The Bible says, trust in the Lord with all of your heart. Lean not on your own understanding. All your ways, acknowledge him, and he'll direct your path. That's the beginning point for your journey. And then as he directs your path, take care of Chelsea. Do the right thing for Chelsea. Take care of those kids. And frankly, I wouldn't give any more than necessary as far as the daily mental concern about that other situation, what I do in my marriage, because that's not the urgency. Now, if there's legal things, you got to take care of that. I get all that, but make sure that you take care of yourself.
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2: Thank you, Kurt, and I want to say thanks to those of you who have been supporting the ministry and praying for us. 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
2: You're welcome. 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Maybe you're trying to, you see an opportunity in your life. 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And we can talk about it a little bit and see if we can clear the cobwebs and do as the scripture says, figure out what pleases Christ and do it. 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

0: the praise. 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It's the moments of peace. 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It's Brandon Lake. That's who I praise.
1: 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I want a faith like Paul.

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A couple weeks ago, we gave away a backyard concert with Franny Cash. Now this week, we're giving one away with Natalie Lane.

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0: Family Life Radio. That's Patrick Mayberry, and I'm Cece. Are you the kind of person that pre-rinses your dishes before they ever go into the dishwasher? Modern dishwashers are smarter than most of us realize. See, they use a special sensor that checks how dirty the water is during the rinse cycle. And the cloudier the water, the dirtier it assumes the dishes are. So it will adjust the wash time and temperature accordingly. Now, if you've already rinsed everything until it sparkles, the dishwasher thinks these dishes are basically clean. So it will shorten the cycle or use less intense cleaning. And your dishes might not get as clean as they could have.
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0: 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I'm Cece. I had one of those moments where I realized that I am not living in the same technological universe as my kids. There is a drive-through I go through pretty regularly, and every single time they say, "Are you using the mobile app today?" And every single time I say no. Not because I don't have a smartphone or I don't know how apps work. It's because my brain can't figure out how I'm supposed to be driving to the restaurant, ordering food, and navigating an app at the same time. It's too many things happening at once. Yesterday, I'm in the car with my 17-year-old and her brother, and they have one of those complicated orders that feels like it requires a spreadsheet. So before I can even get stressed, my daughter grabs my phone, downloads the app on the way to the restaurant, enters the order, pays for it with my debit card, and then says, "Okay, Mom, when you get to the speaker, just tell them you're using the app and tell them this 4-digit code." You guys, it was genius. It was so easy. There was no back and forth, no messed up orders, nothing. I mean, I've spent years teaching her how to tie her shoes and ride a bike and drive a car. Now she's teaching me how to survive the drive-thru.
1: God loves the world. Yeah, but does he love me with everything that I've done?
2: Bring all your failures, bring your addictions, come lay them down at the foot of the cross.
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Maybe you'll even hear a lyric in a song that just lights you up from the inside. 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
0: 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I know.

There's a verse I love that says, "Be truly glad. 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

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We're giving away a backyard concert for you to host at your home or a park nearby. 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

0: chances a day to call in to win all Pacific Standard Time, 7:05 a.m. with Kinkle Fritz and Friends, and then with me, 9:05, and then in the afternoon with Sam at 3:05 p.m. So that opportunity is coming up. 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
3: We all need a second chance. 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
3: 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And if I slip up again, God gives third chances. And fourth. 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

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You win the backyard concert series. You're ending up hosting a worship concert. What next? I can't wait to show you what God did with the winner of our Frenny Cash concert. She's going to share the story coming up after Casting Crowns.

Family Life Radio. That is Casting Crowns. My name is Sam. The Backyard Summer Concert Series. Rita won the Franny Cash Backyard Summer Concert. It's going to sound a bit like this.

0: Franny Cash. And Rita, you actually got a bracelet from her that says Jesus All Along just in front of the concert that she's going to do. You like your bracelet?
1: It's not coming off my wrist except when I get in the shower.
0: That makes me happy. So tell me about the Franny Cash worship concert that you're going to be hosting. Set the scene.
1: My whole town is just excited. The city is going to decorate the park. They're going to provide trash cans and porta potties, and they're thrilled that it's coming too.
0: Wow.
1: So city council passed it, and I don't have to pay for a permit or anything.
0: Wow.
1: So it's really going to be a party.
0: I just got chills when you're describing all of that, Rita. That's really exciting. Way to be generous and share with everyone.
1: Hope that it brings more people to Christ and to God, and I think Franny can put that message across very well. They're making flyers to pass out.
0: Wow.
1: They're decorating the park. I mean, it's just going to be wonderful, and God has provided it all.
0: He has provided it all. All right, so that's the Franny Cash concert that has already been given away. But right now, we're working on giving away a concert with Natalie Lane. And your chance to call in and qualify for that is in less than an hour. I'll tell you when to call in. If you need to know the details, yep, we've got them for you, myflr.org. It's Leanna Crawford, and this is the story behind How Can You Not? How can you not see God in every little thing? A few summers ago, my parents were visiting. As we walked by a field, we spotted one firefly and then another and another until suddenly the field lit up. My dad looked over to us and said, "How can you not see a creator?" What a sweet reminder that maybe God created these tiny little light up bugs to show us that he cares about the details of our lives. How can you
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If anyone is in Christ, he's a new creation. The old has gone, the new has come. It's the ultimate turnaround. It's a song about that. John Reddick.

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Hallelujah. It's Family Life Radio. Sam with you. What is inspiring you? Come on, it could be a person or something that happened. 888-888-9999.

0: That's right. 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Hi, I'm Sam. Thank you that I get to spend time with you. I love it. Inspiration. We always want it. Used to think it was a passive thing. I'm just waiting for inspiration to hit. What if inspiration is active? Where we actively seek out and look for the things that God has sent that inspire us to hope and joy. We look for them. We call them out. We shine a light on them. What is inspiring you? Who is inspiring you? 888-888-9976. Jeff, who's inspiring you?
1: My wife.
0: Tell us.
1: I have a little disability. She's totally remodeling the house by herself. I help her when I can, but I don't get to help her very much. And she's totally doing it all by herself. And she's doing this amazing job. And she's just amazing.
2: The Bible says that he who finds a wife finds a good thing. So sounds like you found one.
1: I found a good thing. I definitely found a good thing.
0: How about you? What's the good thing that God is showing you that you actively track down and get inspired by something that he lets you see? Call it in. What's inspiring you? 888-888-9976.
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0: called The Long Way, and it could be in your backyard. Cindy, congratulations. You just qualified.
1: You're kidding.
0: Congratulations.
1: Oh, my gosh. I'm crying.
0: Oh.
1: I'm sorry. I've been really ill for 3 years since I had a hip replacement, and it went bad, and my whole body is suffering because of it. And, you know, we all believe in heaven, and I don't know how much time left I have, and I just want to be able to touch my children before I go.
0: Cindy, we are praying for you for relief in your body, and we're praying for your kids. And I'm excited because you just qualified for this backyard concert. And if you hosted this, you could invite them all, grandkids, kids, neighbors, friends, and just let God embrace them with worship music.
1: Yeah.
0: Yeah.
1: That's right.
0: That's the vision.
1: Oh my God.
0: All right, my darling. Oh my well, God. You are in the drawing for this.
1: Oh, thank you.
0: Kank is going to draw out a winner and call that person on Friday morning. So if you win, you win. But be listening for that phone call on Friday morning. I'm going to mail you a Natalie Lane All Joy CD. So you'll have her CD to listen to and also a bracelet that you can wear. And just remember that we love you and we are praying for you. And we call you healed and healthy and whole. And we call your kids into the kingdom.
1: Oh, thank you, Sam.
0: Thank you, Cindy. And if you're listening to this and you think, you know what? I could use a worship concert to lift up the people around me. Come on. Your chance to qualify for that again tomorrow morning with Kankelfritz and Friends. 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
2: 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Or maybe any help. But Toby Mac's song reminds us where to look. It may-

0: 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Help is on the way.
1: Pain doesn't mean God is gone. And sometimes our suffering can bring us closer to Him. Jesus knows what it feels like to hurt, and He's with you in yours. So remember, you're not alone. 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

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Hi, I'm Sam. If you have been carrying something in prayer and it is just too heavy, let us carry some of it with you. That's what friends do. MyFLR.org and click Need Prayer.

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Thank you for being here. We are family funded. And that means that more people get to hear about Jesus because of your generosity. And I love that. Thank you.

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What does the Bible say about getting stuck on hold for hours and hours when you're trying to break through bureaucracy? I'm Sam. I actually found something that's speaking to that. It's coming up next after

0: How are you holding up? It is Family Life Radio. My name is Sam. Some days are a little hard. I have a daughter with Down syndrome, and I'm working really hard to get her the different therapies and the care and the programs that she needs. And it's frustrating because it's a bureaucracy that I don't understand all the time. And there's lots of acronyms and there's lots of paperwork. And even when you think you did it right, you get turned away. And so I just keep at it. And sometimes I just feel so discouraged and kind of locked up, you know. I don't know if you ever feel like this about anything, but where you're just almost overwhelmed, but you know you got to stay in there. And I was thinking about that if there was anyone who understood the frustrations of bureaucracy, it would have been the Apostle Paul, right? Because he's left in prison for 2 years for something that he didn't do. Just because of indecision and oversight, he gets stuffed away. And his example, he just kept sharing about Jesus. That was his first priority. He trusted God. He kept on what he was called to do no matter what. He was smart. He let Holy Spirit speak through him. And then in the end, God uses all the scheming of men and the bureaucratic bumbling to show people the living God. Every time Paul has to go in front of another person, he gets a chance to share who his God is. I think I've got it bad. I'm not in prison for 2 years. I'm just trying to figure out the system here. My default setting is one of frustration, irritation, snippiness, rudeness. Here's my plan. Just move all of that stuff out of the way. Let Jesus be front and center. Let sharing his grace, his love be front and center. And if I have to talk to 9 people on the phone, every single one of them is going to hear about how God loves them. Am I getting kooky? But I'm having fun.
1: I tell a story about when I was leaving the house with the kids and I was in a rush and I hit my shoulder on a coat rack, left a black and blue mark.
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1: And later that evening, John came over to give me a hug. He didn't know that there was a bruise there. He pushed up against it and I reacted, like, ow, you know, pushed him away. This is what we do with our emotional sore spots, our emotional wounds. You may not have caused the wound, but you get close enough to me to push on it. And when you get close enough to me in relationships or say something or do something that's gonna push on that wound, I'm gonna react. But what if the reaction is God revealing something that he wants to heal in me?
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Hi, it's Sam. 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Something God has done? Something you're praying about and you know He's gonna do it?

0: 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Hi, family. I'm Sam. 888-9976. Inspiration, the idea that it is not something that just falls down upon you as we stand there passively waiting, but it is something that we actively seek and we actively celebrate. We see what God has done. All right. So what are you celebrating and what's inspiring you, Patrick?
1: Family and I.

0: do it, we end up being blessed ourselves beyond what we could have ever asked or imagined. One time I told God, I'm praying for my daughter. And he said, I've got her squared away. I'm trying to save you. Thank you, Father.
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Franny Cash, Family Life Radio, the Backyard Summer Concert Series. She was the first concert that we gave away. Right now we're working on giving away one from Natalie Lane, and you could win it tomorrow morning with Kankelfritz and Friends.

0: song, Jesus All Along. Rita was the one who won that Backyard Summer concert. It hasn't happened yet, but she's planning it. And we sent you that bracelet that Franny gave you. It says Jesus All Along.
1: It's not coming off my wrist except when I get in the shower.
0: That makes me happy. So tell me about the Franny Cash worship concert that you're going to be hosting. Set the scene.
1: My whole town is just excited. The city is going to decorate parks. They're going to provide trash cans and porta potties, and they're thrilled that it's coming too.
0: Wow.
1: So city council passed it, and I don't have to pay for a permit or anything.
0: Wow.
1: So it's really going to be a party.
0: I just got chills when you're describing all of that, Rita. That's really exciting. Way to be generous and share with everyone.
1: I hope that it brings more people to Christ and to God, and I think Franny can put that message across very well. They're making flyers to pass out.
0: Wow.
1: They're decorating the park. I mean, it's just going to be wonderful, and God has provided it all.
0: God has provided it all. Just, that's an example of the vision that you can have when you win the Backyard Summer Concert Series. And the next artist that we're giving away is Natalie Lane. Your next chance to qualify tomorrow morning with Kankel, Fritz, and Friends. You can find all the times at myflr.org.
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